0: It has a severe impact on the surrounding neighbourhood and the community in this area, and also provides an impact on the firefighters and the other emergency responders who attended the scene.
1: The cause of the fire is not yet known. An environmental advocacy organisation says every increase in population adds pressure on an overloaded continent. Sustainable Population Australia is warning on this Earth Overshoot Day, Australia is living well beyond its resource capacity. It's the date when humanity's demand for ecological resources and services exceeds what the Earth can regenerate in its entire calendar year. SBA National President Peter Strawn explains what the date means metaphorically.
2: Humans will have eaten all the fruit and be required to eat the trees. Sustainable Population Australia advocates for a stable population nationally and globally so that we can live within limits.
1: And Tasmania's Clarence City Council has revealed it spent $31,500 looking after Neil the Seal during his last stay in Hobart. The southern elephant seal recently spent 15 nights at Seven Mile Beach. The council says most of the money was spent on staffing and labour, with 144 overtime hours required during Neil's stay. Australia has surpassed 100 medals won at the Commonwealth Games. Shannon Kirkwood has more.
3: Australia added another 11 gold medals to its haul overnight, nine of which came in the pool. Kai Taylor, Kyle Chalmers, Ben Armbruster, Meg Harris, Lakeisha Patterson, Brittany Castelluzzo and Sam Short won individual gold, while Australia won both the men's and women's 4x100m medley relays. Australia also won gold in the men's wheelchair basketball and the women's 3x3 basketball. While the swimming has now wrapped up, more medals are still on offer in other events. At the end of day six, Australia is well on top of the medal table with 47 gold medals, 21 silver and 35 bronze.
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1: Making news in the Wellington and District Leader, the Daily Liberal, Renew Economy and Government Sources, I'm Tony Graham. The 2026 Wellington to Stedford, a huge local event which will run from this Tuesday, July 28 to August 19, is now underway. The Wellington to Stedford has long relied on the dedication and generosity of local volunteers, with community members traditionally turning out in force to support performers, families and audiences throughout the event. The Stedford is returning to a full schedule. Details of the daily program can be found on the Binjang Facebook What's On page, or for a more comprehensive run sheet, look up the Wellington and District Leader. New South Wales police have deployed spikes in order to successfully put an end to the pursuit of an allegedly stolen delivery van on Cross Street, Wellington, last Friday, July 24. Police were called about 1:25pm following reports the delivery van was stolen, locating the vehicle a short time later. When it failed to stop, a pursuit was initiated where it continued to dubbo until spikes were successfully deployed and the pursuit was terminated following safety concerns. The van rolled and crashed at a roundabout on Cobra Street and Wheelers Lane near Arana Mall, trapping the driver. A 31-year-old man was freed from the vehicle and placed under arrest. He was uninjured and was taken to Dubbo Police Station where inquiries continued. The weather outlook: dry and mostly sunny as daytime maximum and minimum temperatures decrease. Daily conditions today: frost 1 to 13, Friday frost 1 to 15, Saturday 4 to 16, Sunday 6 to 17, Monday 7 to 16, Tuesday 4 to 14. Relative humidity ranging from 53% day and 95% night, with wind speed between 3 and 20 kilometres per hour this week. UV index moderate, sunrise 7:01am, sunset 5:21pm. Burrendong Dam is at 30% capacity, Windermere 83%.

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1: In the leader this week, Council approves Wellington Soldiers Club redevelopments. Former Cowboys star Terry Fay, named as Rabbitohs cult hero. Leo Duff, barber, boxer, bookie and lots more. Yeovil Eagles, Bill Edwards, to play his 300th game as prop. Wellington and Stedford program right through to next Wednesday, plus heaps more.
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0: Tech Talk with Matthew Dickerson. It's time to talk technology.
1: Well, here we are, Matthew. AI is taking over the world, so what better subject to talk about in Tech Talk? We're talking with Matthew Dickerson with Tech Talk and your host, that's me, Tony Graham. G'day, Matthew.
2: G'day, Tony. I think we could just about rename Tech Talk to AI Talk, couldn't we? It seems to be the hot topic that everyone's talking about every single day.
1: Yeah, well, it's having a profound effect, I think you'd have to say. So let's dive into our first topic. Now, OpenAI has revealed that two advanced AI models escaped a lockdown testing environment. Access the open internet and hack the live services of software platform Hugging Face during internal cyber capability test. Well, very smart, wasn't it?
2: A bit too smart, Tony, and this is the problem we've got here. So, first of all, developers were testing the cyber capabilities of OpenAI. So, okay, that's fine, doing some testing on that. You put it in a lockdown environment and say, there you go, let's see how you go. But AI wanted to score high on a benchmark they'd created. So it said, well, I can do this, but if I break outside this and start working on the big wide world, on the open internet, I'll be able to score higher on the benchmark. So I'll go and do that. And off it went. Now, the developers are watching what it's doing while AI is actually running through and doing its job, and obviously saw what it was doing and then obviously stopped what it was doing. But essentially, the scary part here is just how capable AI tools are. Now, if I decide to be a hacker tomorrow, if I decide to change occupation, Tony, then I've got certain methodologies that I would use, and I've got certain ways that I would try and break into to breach security set up on various servers and various networks. But I can only do that at human speeds. And one big advantage AI has got is it can do this all at AI speeds. It can actually come up with different ideas at AI speeds and actually implement those.

0: AI speed. So it can try and run through a whole range of potential vulnerabilities. It finds one, I'm in, great, away I go, and I'm accessing information I shouldn't be. So when this is done in a test environment, when this is done with the power of AI, you then think, well, what's to stop people that maybe are trying to do this professionally using AI tools? Now, if I went and said to OpenAI, ChatGPT, please go and break into Tony Graham's server. I want to see what photos he's got on there. It will tell me, sorry, we're not able to be used for hacking. But that's if I use a tool that's not designed for hacking. What's to stop someone creating an AI tool used for hacking? And then the cyber security side of it uses AI to try and stop hacking. So it ends up being, Tony, who's got the bigger AI, cyber security or cyber hackers? Basically, AI versus AI. It's a pretty scary world that we might be getting into. And all those people that are concerned about AI, that have got conspiracy theories, that are concerned about it taking over the world, I think now is the appropriate time to curl up in the corner and start shaking.
1: Well, I would have to agree. This is the flavour of the month. It's going to be the case for years, I think, because AI is really a very big thing. Now, we're basically stuck on the subject here today. Now, generative AI can now create highly convincing music in seconds. Now, this is really shaking up the music industry in certain places, and people like in community radio are debating about this subject and making lots of decisions without really exploring what's happening there. And it's making it increasingly difficult for listeners to distinguish between songs created by people and those produced entirely by artificial intelligence. So lots of things to think about here.
0: And it's interesting, Tony, having that music created by AI. Some people would say, I don't care, I listened to an AI song, it sounded okay. Other people very much are adamant that they want humans creating their music. But how do they know? I've listened to AI songs and they sounded pretty good. I had no idea it was created by AI. I couldn't tell you what was in it that would tell me it was created by AI. So if I really wanted to listen to human-created music, how would I go about it? Well, Deezer, the streaming platform Deezer, D-Z-Z-E-R, has created a free AI music detector. And it'll scan songs, it'll scan your playlists, it'll scan a whole bunch of different music across different streaming platforms, and it will tell you with 99.8% accuracy whether or not music has been generated by AI or whether humans have created it. Now, I'm not actually sure how it does that. I know it would be nice if AI, it was compulsory for it to leave some sort of hidden signature that says it was created by AI, but that doesn't exist. So I'm not sure how Deezer actually detects whether or not AI created it. Maybe it's too pure, too clean. Maybe it's too perfect. Maybe it's too monotonous. I'm not sure what it looks for. But if you really want to see whether or not your music was AI or human created, then there's a tool available to you to be able to go and use that. Listen to your playlist, check your playlist, and it'll tell you whether it's human or AI created music.
1: Well, business executives continue to favour handwritten notes, apparently, during meetings because they encourage people to concentrate. Well, that's the theory that's been going around for a very long time with studying anything, and also natural brainstorming and quick sketches without the distractions of a laptop. So that's been challenged, of course, by AI note-taking.
0: Yeah, and it's interesting, Tony, I've sat in meetings where someone's taking notes on a notebook. And just the typing, it's obviously hard for that person to concentrate because they're concentrating on their typing.
1: Yeah, that's right.
0: But
1: yeah,
0: even for the rest of the people in the room, the actual typing, the constant tap, tap, tap on the keyboard is a bit distracting. And I've seen people be a bit concerned in meetings where they've said something that they thought was brilliant and some really good point they've made, and they're waiting for the note taker to take it down, and they're not typing. And they're going, have you got all that? Did you get all that that I got there? And they're going, oh, I wasn't going to worry about writing that down. No, that was really important. What I just said was really important. So it can be a bit distracting. So there's a new little tool that looks like a tablet. It's called AI Note 2 and AI Note Air 2, so AI and the word note. And so essentially the whole idea of this is to try and bridge the gap between traditional handwriting and being productive digitally. So essentially you've got a range of different pressure levels on your stylus. You can draw things, you can scribble notes, you can draw words. And there's two parts about it. The first thing is it can convert your handwritten text into typed text. So that's fantastic. So basically right away in your own handwriting, and it'll decipher that, unless you're a doctor that you can't read the writing anyway, but it'll decipher that and put into words. But the other part that's great about it is you've got a digital record. So rather than having handwritten notes that might have some drawings and some scribbles on there, and then someone says, have you got that notes from last week? Oh, yeah, I photocopied them, and I put them somewhere. I'm not sure where they are. You can finish a meeting with all the handwritten notes and all the scribbles and all the drawings, and then you can just email that out straight to everyone that was at that meeting. So you've got a physical form, if you like, or the normal form, the raw form of that, and then you've got the converted form of that as well. So I think I've seen people try and do this with various tablets, with various iPads or Samsung tablets, for example, but the software isn't quite right for it, and they're sometimes a bit clumsy to use. Having a dedicated note-taking tool like this sometimes can give you something a bit better in terms of being able to take those notes, have those scribbles, and have it all there in one easy tool. Battery life's fantastic. You've got days of battery life out of it. Standby time is the month, so you're not constrained by the normal constraints that you have with, say, a normal iPad or a tablet. So I think as much as we're going to a digital world, this might be a way of bridging that gap between the digital world and the old analog world that we came from in the past.
1: Yeah, and that's it with our program for this week. And I have to say, it's been brought to you by AI. Unreal, isn't it?
0: Well, I can say for the moment, Tony, I'm not AI, but then again, if I was AI, I'd say that, wouldn't I?
1: Would you?
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2: Hello, I'm Laura Devoy. eSafety says it's launched civil proceedings against encrypted messaging app Telegram for its alleged failure to detect and remove pro-terror content. eSafety is alleging Telegram failed to comply with systemic safety obligations under the Online Safety Act's relevant electronic services standard. Among the allegations, a failure to effectively disrupt and deter the distribution of pro-terror material. Commissioner Julie Inman Grant hasn't ruled out the possibility of banning the app.
3: Under circumstances like this, we could apply to the federal court and ask that the service be ceased. We've never used those powers. We'll see how this all plays out and whether that kind of action is warranted.
2: The Australian Communications and Media Authority has commenced legal proceedings against telecommunications company Optus in relation to a major outage last year. In September last year, more than 600 emergency calls in four jurisdictions were unable to be connected. ACMA alleges Optus Mobile breached two legal obligations on more than 1,000 occasions during the outage. It says giving access to the emergency call service is not optional, but a fundamental legal obligation. Victoria has recorded its first case of the deadly H5N1 strain of avian influenza. Agriculture Victoria says a greater crested tern was found in Portland on the southwest coast on Tuesday. It says there remain no detections in poultry and no signs of mass wildlife deaths. People who call 000 during a mental health crisis in New South Wales will be connected with a new dedicated team of experts. Shannon Kirkwood has more.
4: The New South Wales government is rolling out a new model for health-led responses to mental health emergencies. It will see people who call 000 during a mental health crisis be connected to a dedicated team of mental health experts who will assess their needs, provide immediate support and connect with further care. Police will continue to attend mental health incidents and emergencies where appropriate. The state government has announced a funding package of more than $270 million over 10 years, which will establish a virtual mental health hub within New South Wales Ambulance, along with eight mental health acute assessment teams.
2: A federal MP has been arrested in relation to an alleged assault on the administrator of the Northern Territory. Earlier this month, the member for Solomon, Luke Gosling, denied allegations he assaulted David Connolly at a community event in Darwin. In a statement this morning, NT police confirmed the arrest and said Mr. Gosling remains in custody. And choreographer Scott Elsterman is in Vienna representing Australia on the global stage. The West Australian is one of just 25 international artists taking part in a prestigious choreographic training program at the Vienna International Dance Festival, the world's largest festival for contemporary dance and performance. Turning to sport, Brisbane Broncos Premiership player Corey Jensen has announced his immediate retirement from the NRL. The 32-year-old hasn't played since round 7 due to blood clots and requires blood-thinning medication for the rest of his life. Jensen made his debut for the North Queensland Cowboys in 2017 and went on to win the Premiership with the Broncos last year. He says he doesn't want today to be a sad day.
5: I want it to be a celebration of what rugby league has given me. If you told me as a young kid growing up in Bowen that he'd play more than 150 NRL games, win a premiership and spend his career surrounded by incredible people, I would never have believed you.
2: And in tennis, Alex de Minaur has defeated Stefanos Tsitsipas at the Washington DC Open. It sets up a clash with Cruz Hewitt, the 17-year-old son of Leighton Hewitt, who won his first ever ATP Tour match yesterday.
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Those blinds, yeah, let's just keep them closed. 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
1: Making news in the Wellington and District Leader and government sources, I'm Tony Graham. Following the ordinary meeting of the Dubbo Regional Council last Tuesday evening, July 28, Council is writing to the New South Wales Government to object to the Boree Solar Project at Geary. DRC Mayor Josh Black had this to say.
4: The Boree Solar Project out Geary Way there, Council formally objects to the proposed Boree Solar Project and will write to the Ministers. There was also to write to the New South Wales Planning Minister to do with the visual impact of solar farms, basically saying, could you please mandate like a 30 to 50 metre native vegetation buffer around solar farms? And that's really good for a few reasons, because out of sight, out of mind, but you also increase the biodiversity in the local area.
1: Mr Black also announced small business grants for the business community.
4: For local small businesses that have 15 or fewer employees within our local government area, they're able to apply for up to $5,000 as a one-off grant to come up with sort of new and innovative ways to improve shopfront landscaping and activities to boost the nighttime economy and anything like that that can help keep local business and the dollar spend in Dubbo, help keep local business, the dollar spend in Dubbo and Wellington and throughout the whole region and the villages. So it's open to all small businesses that are eligible, 15 fewer employees, up to $5,000. So applications open on the 3rd of August. They close on the 14th of September.
1: The 2026 Wellington to Stedford, a huge local event, which will run to August 19, is now underway. The Stedford is returning to a full schedule. Details of the daily program can be found on the Binjang Facebook What's On page, or for a more comprehensive run sheet, look up the Wellington and District Leader. New South Wales police have deployed spikes in order to successfully put an end to the pursuit of an allegedly stolen delivery van on Cross Street, Wellington, last Friday, July 24. Police were called about 1:25 p.m. following reports the delivery van was stolen, locating the vehicle a short time later. When it failed to stop, a pursuit was initiated where it continued to Dubbo until spikes were successfully deployed and the pursuit was terminated following safety concerns. The van rolled and crashed at a roundabout on Cobra Street and Wheeler's Lane near Arana Mall, trapping the driver. A 31-year-old man was freed from the vehicle and placed under arrest. He was uninjured and was taken to Dubbo Police Station, where inquiries continued. The weather outlook: dry and mostly sunny as daytime maximum and minimum temperatures decrease. Daily conditions today: frost 1 to 13, Friday frost 1 to 15, Saturday 4 to 16, Sunday 6 to 17, Monday 7 to 16, Tuesday 4 to 14. Relative humidity ranging from 53% day and 95% night, with wind speed between 3 and 20 kilometres per hour this week. UV index moderate, sunrise 7:01 a.m, sunset 5:21 p.m. Burrendong Dam is at 30% capacity, Windermere 83%.

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1: In the leader this week, council approves Wellington Soldiers Club redevelopments. Former Cowboy star Terry Fay, named as Rabbitoh's cult hero. Leo Duff, barber, boxer, bookie and lots more. Yeovil Eagles, Bill Edwards, to play his 300th game as prop. Wellington Estedford program right through to next Wednesday, plus heaps more.
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2: Hello, I'm Laura Devoy. Confirmatory testing is underway on another 13 suspected cases of H5 bird flu in South Australia. They are in addition to the 11 cases confirmed by the state yesterday. Victoria has also recorded its first case. In a statement, Australia's Chief Veterinary Officer Dr. Beth Cookson says there have now been 28 confirmed positive detections of H5 bird flu across the country. The Victorian Premier says children and young people should have been safe in government schools. Ben Carroll has formally apologised to victims of child sexual abuse. A review found historic child sexual abuse occurred in more than 400 Victorian government schools. Most victim survivors were male. Many were 12 years old or younger when they were abused. Delivering the apology in State Parliament, Mr. Carroll acknowledged survivor Rod Owen, who shared his experience of abuse at Beaumaris Primary School.
3: His decision brought sustained public attention to the crimes committed at Beaumaris Primary. It also helped to drive broader scrutiny of the practices and systematic failures across Victorian government schools that victim survivors, families and communities had been trying to have recognised for decades.
2: Federal MP Luke Gosling says he is cooperating fully with police after his arrest this morning. Northern Territory Police confirmed they arrested the member for Solomon in relation to an alleged assault on the administrator of the Northern Territory, David Connolly, at a community event in Darwin earlier this month. Mr. Gosling previously denied the allegations. The federal government says Australia won't tolerate a failure by big tech to prevent, detect and remove pro-terror material. The statement comes after eSafety announced legal action against Telegram. Commissioner Julie Inman Grant says eSafety is alleging the encrypted messaging app did not meet its obligations under the online safety law.
4: No platform is above the law, and eSafety will continue to use the powers available to us to hold providers accountable when we believe they have failed to meet their obligations to keep us safe online.
2: The Department of Infrastructure, Transport, Regional Development and Communications says it's now up to Telegram to explain itself and respond to the allegations. The National Network of Incarcerated and Formerly Incarcerated Women and Girls is calling for greater support and trauma-informed care. It comes after an 18-year-old woman died in custody in Victoria. Her death will be investigated by the state coroner. The network's spokeswoman, Tabitha Lean, said in a statement, prisons cannot continue to be the default response to the complex social and health issues faced by women and girls. The US has launched more strikes on Iran. The US Central Command says they are in response to yesterday's attempted Iranian attacks on American forces based in the Middle East. And South Korean K-pop group BTS has taken a stand against the American Recording Academy's new Asian-specific category. The members of the group say they won't be entering next year's Grammy Awards. They've made the point that music should be heard and loved for what it is, rather than being divided by region or language. Australia has surpassed 100 medals won at the Commonwealth Games. Shannon Kirkwood has more.
5: Australia added another 12 gold medals to its haul overnight, 9 of which came in the pool. Australia also won gold in the men's wheelchair basketball and the women's 3x3 basketball, while weightlifter Eileen Gamatana has won the women's 86-kilogram event with a Games record total. The swimming has wrapped up, but more medals are on offer in other events. Australia sits at the top of the medal tally with 46 gold medals, 21 silver and 35 bronze.
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You're listening to Binjang 91.5 with Mike Williams. That was the distinctive Lancashire lad Peter Noon and the Hermits. He was part of that British invasion along with the Beatles back in the 1960s. And he's still performing as Herman of the Hermits at the age of 78. Well done, Pete. News coming up.

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1: Making news in the Wellington and District Leader and government sources, I'm Tony Graham. Following the ordinary meeting of the Dubbo Regional Council last Tuesday evening, July 28, Council is writing to the New South Wales Government to object to the Boree Solar Project at Geary. DRC Mayor Josh Black had this to say.
3: The Boree Solar Project out Geary Way there, Council formally objects to the proposed Boree Solar Project and will write to the Ministers. There was also to write to the New South Wales Planning Minister to do with the visual impact of solar farms, basically saying, could you please mandate like a 30 to 50 metre native vegetation buffer around solar farms? And that's really good for a few reasons, because it's out of sight, out of mind, but you also increase the biodiversity in the local area.
1: Mr Black also announced small business grants for the business community.
3: For local small businesses that have 15 or fewer employees within our local government area, they're able to apply for up to $5,000 as a one-off grant to come up with sort of new and innovative ways to improve shopfront landscaping and activities to boost the nighttime economy and anything like that that can help keep local business and the dollar spend in Dubbo, help keep local business, the dollar spend in Dubbo and Wellington and throughout the whole region and the villages. So it's open to all small businesses that are eligible, 15 fewer employees, up to $5,000. So applications open on the 3rd of August. They close on the 14th of September.
1: The 2026 Wellington Stedford, a huge local event, which will run to August 19, is now underway. The Stedford is returning to a full schedule. Details of the daily program can be found on the Binjang Facebook What's On page, or for a more comprehensive run sheet, look up the Wellington and District Leader. New South Wales police have deployed spikes in order to successfully put an end to the pursuit of an allegedly stolen delivery van on Cross Street, Wellington, last Friday, July 24. Police were called about 1:25pm following reports the delivery van was stolen, locating the vehicle a short time later. When it failed to stop, a pursuit was initiated where it continued to Dubbo until spikes were successfully deployed and the pursuit was terminated following safety concerns. The van rolled and crashed at a roundabout on Cobra Street and Wheelers Lane near Arana Mall, trapping the driver. A 31-year-old man was freed from the vehicle and placed under arrest. He was uninjured and was taken to Dubbo Police Station, where inquiries continued. The weather outlook: dry and mostly sunny as daytime maximum and minimum temperatures decrease. Daily conditions today: frost 1 to 13, Friday frost 1 to 15, Saturday 4 to 16, Sunday 6 to 17, Monday 7 to 16, Tuesday 4 to 14. Relative humidity ranging from 53% day and 95% night, with wind speed between 3 and 20 kilometres per hour this week. UV index moderate, sunrise 7:01am, sunset 5:21pm. Burrendong Dam is at 30% capacity, Windermere 83%.

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1: In the Leader this week, Council approves Wellington Soldiers Club redevelopments. Former Cowboy star Terry Fay, named as Rabbitoh's cult hero. 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Yeovil Eagles, Bill Edwards, to play his 300th game as prop. 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
2: Hello, I'm Lewis Donaldson. The eSafety Commissioner has warned no platform is above the law. It's launched civil proceedings against encrypted messaging app Telegram over allegations it failed to detect and remove pro-terror content. Among the allegations, a failure to effectively disrupt and deter the distribution of pro-terror material. Commissioner Julie Inman-Grant says the action comes at a time when Australia is facing a heightened security environment.
3: Against the fresh backdrop of the Bondi tragedy, the Royal Commission into Anti-Semitism, and ASIO's assessment that Australia's terrorism threat level remains probable, it is more important than ever that digital platforms meet their obligations to protect the Australian community.
2: Telecommunications company Optus is facing legal action by the Media and Communications Regulator in relation to last year's major outage. Shannon Kirkwood has more.
4: The Australian Communications and Media Authority says it has commenced legal proceedings against Optus. In September last year, more than 600 emergency calls in four jurisdictions were unable to be connected. The outage was linked to two deaths. ACMA alleges Optus Mobile breached two legal obligations on more than 1,000 occasions during the outage. It says giving access to the emergency call service is not optional, but a fundamental legal obligation.
2: Victoria has recorded its first case of bird flu. It comes as confirmatory testing is underway on another 13 suspected cases of H5 bird flu in South Australia. They are in addition to the 11 cases confirmed by the state yesterday. More Australians will have access to Alzheimer's early diagnostic tools with the opening of a Centre of Excellence. The Asia Pacific Centre of Excellence for Alzheimer's Disease Diagnosis will enable earlier and more accurate detection. That includes a new blood test that takes just 18 minutes. While opening this centre today, Health Minister Mark Butler explained the test is a real holy grail for this area.
5: The work that this centre of excellence and the machine upstairs really contributes to is this question of diagnosis. As we know, for years now, there has been an almost structural delay in people receiving a good, effective diagnosis of one of the many types of dementia.
2: Dementia is now the leading cause of death in Australia. More than 100 firefighters have been injured battling a wildfire in southwest France. The blaze has destroyed 42,000 hectares in the Gironde region and is the country's largest forest fire since 1949. Over the past month, French authorities say they've arrested 263 people as part of investigations into wildfire outbreaks, while three firefighters have died while battling a blaze on the Greek island of Crete. And Michael Zavros has won the Archibald Prize's People's Choice Award. His portrait of Alex Rifkin, co-chief executive officer of the Executive Council of Australian Jewry, was voted the public's favourite. The Archibald Prize exhibition runs for another 2.5 weeks at the Art Gallery of New South Wales before beginning a regional tour in September. Turning to sport, FIFA president Gianni Infantino has proposed to raise up to $20 billion by selling equity in the tournament. It's offered each of FIFA's 211 member associations $40 million each to back a controversial plan to sell their stakes in major competitions. Football Australia says it has received correspondence from FIFA and is now working to understand the proposal in full.
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1: G'day, I'm Andrew G, independent federal member for Clare. I recently moved a motion in the Australian Parliament calling on governments to bring in a support package for our businesses going broke because of the indefinite closure of the Great Western Highway, and also to commit major funding in the budget for improved road access between the Central West and Sydney. Unbelievably, when it came to a vote, no Labor or One Nation MP supported it, and hardly any Liberals or Nationals either. Rest assured that I'll be keeping up the fight for the support our communities need and deserve. Authorised by AG Orange.
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1: Making news in the Wellington and District Leader and Government Sources, I'm Tony Graham. Following the ordinary meeting of the Dubbo Regional Council last Tuesday evening, July 28, Council is writing to the New South Wales Government to object to the Boree Solar Project at Geary. DRC Mayor Josh Black had this to say.
4: The Boree Solar Project out Geary Way there, Council formally objects to the proposed Boree Solar Project and will write to the Ministers. There was also to write to the New South Wales Planning Minister to do with the visual impact of solar farms, basically saying, could you please mandate like a 30 to 50 metre native vegetation buffer around solar farms? And that's really good for a few reasons, because it's out of sight, out of mind, but you also increase the biodiversity in the local area.
1: Mr Black also announced small business grants for the business community.
4: For local small businesses that have 15 or fewer employees within our local government area, they're able to apply for up to $5,000 as a one-off grant to come up with sort of new and innovative ways to improve shopfront landscaping and activities to boost the nighttime economy and anything like that that can help keep local business and the dollar spend in Dubbo, help keep local business, the dollar spend in Dubbo and Wellington and throughout the whole region and the villages. So it's open to all small businesses that are eligible, 15 fewer employees, up to $5,000. So applications open on the 3rd of August. They close on the 14th of September.
1: The 2026 Wellington the Stedford, a huge local event which will run to August 19, is now underway. The Stedford is returning to a full schedule. Details of the daily program can be found on the Binjang Facebook What's On page, or for a more comprehensive run sheet, look up the Wellington and District Leader. New South Wales police have deployed spikes in order to successfully put an end to the pursuit of an allegedly stolen delivery van on Cross Street, Wellington, last Friday, July 24. Police were called about 1:25 p.m. following reports the delivery van was stolen, locating the vehicle a short time later. When it failed to stop, a pursuit was initiated where it continued to Dubbo until spikes were successfully deployed and the pursuit was terminated following safety concerns. The van rolled and crashed at a roundabout on Cobra Street and Wheeler's Lane near Arana Mall, trapping the driver. A 31-year-old man was freed from the vehicle and placed under arrest. He was uninjured and was taken to Dubbo Police Station where inquiries continued. The weather outlook: dry and mostly sunny as daytime maximum and minimum temperatures decrease. Daily conditions today: frost 1 to 13, Friday frost 1 to 15, Saturday 4 to 16, Sunday 6 to 17, Monday 7 to 16, Tuesday 4 to 14. Relative humidity ranging from 53% day and 95% night, with wind speed between 3 and 20 kilometres per hour this week. UV index moderate, sunrise 7:01 a.m, sunset 5:21 p.m. Burrendong Dam is at 30% capacity, Windermere 83%.

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1: In the leader this week, Council approves Wellington Soldiers Club redevelopments. Former Cowboys star Terry Fay, named as Rabbitohs cult hero. Leo Duff, barber, boxer, bookie and lots more. Yeovil Eagles, Bill Edwards, to play his 300th game as prop. Wellington Estedford program right through to next Wednesday, plus heaps more.
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2: Hello, I'm Lewis Donaldson. Opposition leader Jess Wilson has paid tribute to survivors of historical child sexual abuse in Victorian government schools. Premier Ben Carroll has led a formal apology to victims of child sexual abuse. A review found historic child sexual abuse occurred in more than 400 Victorian government schools. Most victim survivors were male. Many were 12 years or younger when they were abused. Ms Wilson has told Parliament the apology has been a long time coming.
3: To every survivor who disclosed and was not heard, or who never felt able to disclose at all, I say sorry. We failed to protect you, and we covered up our shame for far too long. And we are sorry for this.
2: Northern Territory Police have charged Federal Labor MP Luke Gosling with two counts of assault on the administrator of the NT, David Connolly. Mr Gosling was arrested this morning over the alleged incident, which occurred at a community event in Darwin earlier this month. He has previously denied the allegations. His lawyer, Marty Ost, spoke outside Palmerston Watch House a short time ago.
4: What I can say is that the charge is completely and utterly denied and will be contested.
2: The federal MP is due to appear in Darwin local court on September the 1st. Victoria has recorded its first suspected bird flu case, while further cases have been detected in South Australia. Shannon Kirkwood reports.
5: Further testing is underway after a greater crested tern was found in the state's southwest this week. Meantime, confirmatory testing is also being carried out on another 13 suspected cases of H5 bird flu in South Australia. They're in addition to the 11 cases confirmed by the state yesterday. Australia's Chief Veterinary Officer Dr. Beth Cookson says there have now been 28 confirmed positive detections of H5 bird flu across the country. It now means confirmed bird flu cases have been detected across Australia, except for in the Northern Territory, the ACT and Tasmania.
2: Hundreds of thousands of Australians who failed to cast their vote at last year's federal election have reportedly paid millions of dollars in penalties. According to the ABC, the Australian Electoral Commission gave apparent failure to vote notices to 1.3 million people following the 2025 poll. As of May, 207,000 people had elected to pay the $20 penalty, while 710,000 people had not responded to the notice by the deadline. As of June, the Commission says 250,000 non-voters won't be punished after providing valid and sufficient reason for not casting their ballot. And a talented musician and one of the greats, it's how Oscar-winning Irish singer-songwriter and actor Glenn Hansard is being remembered after he died in a motorcycle crash in Dublin overnight. He was 56. The musician's latest single, High Hope, was only released a month ago. I'm working on

0: An online book of condolences has been opened on the Dublin City Council website. And time is running out to recognise Australians leading the way in caring for the environment, agricultural lands and strengthening communities. Nominations for State and Territory Land Care Award nominations close tomorrow. To sport, Australian leg spinner Adam Zampa is switching allegiances from New South Wales to Queensland for the upcoming domestic cricket season. As Zampa is a nationally contracted player, he's free to represent a state of his choice. Cricket Australia has formally approved his move to the Bulls today.
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6: Why is it say on your story that you're back with him? Like, dude, we've gone over this, okay? He's toxic.

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And shortly we'll have Nickelback and Buffalo Springfield.

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3: Making news in the Wellington and District Leader and Government Sources, I'm Tony Graham. Following the ordinary meeting of the Dubbo Regional Council last Tuesday evening, July 28, the Council is writing to the New South Wales Government to object to the Boree Solar Project at Geary. DRC Mayor Josh Black had this to say.
4: The Boree Solar Project out Geary Way there, Council formally objects to the proposed Boree Solar Project and will write to the Ministers. There was also to write to the New South Wales Planning Minister to do with the visual impact of solar farms, basically saying, could you please mandate like a 30 to 50 metre native vegetation buffer around solar farms? And that's really good for a few reasons, because it's out of sight, out of mind, but you also increase the biodiversity in the local area.
3: Mr Black also announced small business grants for the business community.
4: For local small businesses that have 15 or fewer employees within our local government area, they're able to apply for up to $5,000 as a one-off grant to come up with sort of new and innovative ways to improve shopfront landscaping and activities to boost the nighttime economy and anything like that that can help keep local business and the dollar spend in Dubbo, help keep local business, the dollar spend in Dubbo and Wellington and throughout the whole region and the villages. So it's open to all small businesses that are eligible, 15 fewer employees, up to $5,000. So applications open on the 3rd of August. They close on the 14th of September.
3: The 2026 Wellington the Stedford, a huge local event which will run to August 19, is now underway. The Stedford is returning to a full schedule. Details of the daily program can be found on the Binjang Facebook What's On page, or for a more comprehensive run sheet, look up the Wellington and District Leader. New South Wales police have deployed spikes in order to successfully put an end to the pursuit of an allegedly stolen delivery van on Cross Street, Wellington, last Friday, July 24. Police were called about 1:25pm following reports the delivery van was stolen, locating the vehicle a short time later. When it failed to stop, a pursuit was initiated where it continued to Dubbo until spikes were successfully deployed and the pursuit was terminated following safety concerns. The van rolled and crashed at a roundabout on Cobra Street and Wheeler's Lane near Arana Mall, trapping the driver. A 31-year-old man was freed from the vehicle and placed under arrest. He was uninjured and was taken to Dubbo Police Station where inquiries continued. The weather outlook: dry and mostly sunny as daytime maximum and minimum temperatures decrease. Daily conditions today: frost 1 to 13, Friday frost 1 to 15, Saturday 4 to 16, Sunday 6 to 17, Monday 7 to 16, Tuesday 4 to 14. Relative humidity ranging from 53% day and 95% night, with wind speed between 3 and 20 kilometres per hour this week. UV index moderate, sunrise 7:01am, sunset 5:21pm. Burrendong Dam is at 30% capacity, Windermere 83%.

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1: In the leader this week, Council approves Wellington Soldiers Club redevelopments. Former Cowboys star Terry Fay, named as Rabbitoh's cult hero. Leo Duff, barber, boxer, bookie and lots more. Yeovil Eagles, Bill Edwards, to play his 300th game as prop. Wellington Estedford program right through to next Wednesday, plus heaps more.
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Binjang 91.5, it's 2:38, 13 degrees in Wellington. Shortly we'll hear from 1927 and we'll also have Peter Andre. But firstly, we need to catch up with what's happening around the town. And this afternoon we have the library open till 5 o'clock. The Wellington Junior Town Band practice at the Band Hall tonight between 6 and 7, and that'll be followed by the Town Concert Band practice from 7 till 9. The Warriors FC Senior Club training Tuesday and Thursday nights, 6:30 to 8 p.m. And coming up tomorrow, we have the Men's Shed open 8:30 till midday. There's Tai Chi at the Buddhist Centre at 9:30 a.m. And the museum is open from 10 a.m. to 2 p.m. The library is open 10 a.m. till 5. And the Wynns Youth Drop-In Centre for ages 12 to 17 starts after school through to 6:30 p.m. tomorrow.

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2: 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Plus there's bingo Tuesday to Thursday and Friday High Rollers Bingo on the last Friday of the month. 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

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We play the best of now. We play the best of country. I'll take you dancing in a country. Levi's in them low. We play the best from Australia. We play the best of right now. We play the best of the best.

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2: Good afternoon, I'm Shannon Kirkwood. The Victorian government says there has been no detections of H5 bird flu in commercial poultry. It comes as the state has recorded its first suspected case of the deadly H5N1 bird flu strain in a greater crested tern in the state's southwest. Chief Veterinary Officer of Victoria, Graeme Cook, says the state's emergency animal disease response plan has now been enacted.
3: As part of our preparedness, we have been working with the industry. We've been working right across government with a whole of government plan. And we, of course, have been looking at how effects can be mitigated, both in the commercial poultry sector and also in the wildlife sector.
2: Meantime, confirmatory testing is underway on another 13 suspected cases of H5 bird flu in South Australia. They are in addition to the 11 cases confirmed by the state yesterday. Australia's Chief Veterinary Officer, Dr. Beth Cookson, says there have now been 28 confirmed positive detections of H5 bird flu across the country. A not-for-profit organisation educating against discrimination says the reasons for its role and links to Jewish Australians has been increasingly questioned. The sixth public hearing of the Royal Commission on Anti-Semitism and Social Cohesion is continuing today in Sydney. CEO of Courage to Care Victoria, Michael Zervos, has told the Commission the organisation is sending a clear message to young people about discrimination.
4: In more recent years, we've been citing examples within Australia where there's been incidents of firebombings of places of worship, where citizens have been murdered because of their faith at Bondi. So it's quite shocking and sobering to be able to look at that pyramid of hate and see where we as a nation are.
2: The hearing continues. The Centre for Indigenous People and Work says outdated data means many recent factors impacting employment for Indigenous people are not considered. The Productivity Commission's annual report shows of the 19 targets in the National Agreement on Closing the Gap, one has been met and three are on track to be met. The report has the Indigenous employment target on track to be met by 2031. But the centre says the projection doesn't account for rising levels of racism, questions about the value of reconciliation action, and an unsuccessful voice referendum. Japan's government says the earthquake death toll has risen to 28. The 6.8 magnitude quake struck Kyushu Island on Tuesday. There's been more than 100 aftershocks. Residents are being warned more may be on the way. Thousands of people are displaced. Rescue workers remain at the site of collapsed buildings, including a shopping mall and paper factory. Officials are asking survivors and rescuers to take precautions amid hot conditions. A former top US health official has refused to answer questions at a US Senate hearing on COVID, fearing Republicans would try to use his testimony to prosecute him for perjury. Anthony Fauci says allegations against him of concealing information about the pandemic and lying about its dangers are simply preposterous. Mr. Fauci says Republican Senator Rand Paul, who chaired the hearing, had an obvious obsession with prosecuting him.
5: He is calling me before this committee is to get me to say something, anything, that could vindicate his repeated public pledges that I end up, in his words, quote, behind bars.
2: Turning to sport now, and Collingwood is understood to have come to an agreement with Bobby Hill, which will see him depart the AFL club. AFL.com.au says it understands a formalisation of the exit will be completed in coming days and Hill will depart as a delisted player. Meantime, on the field, the Magpies are in action against Geelong tonight at the MCG.
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sad for me to have to make this announcement, but we have to shut down the plane. I know it's due to the current and ongoing global situation. You have been incredible employees, and there is simply no way that we can keep afloat at this particular point in time. I want each and every one of you to know that you are highly valued. I'm truly sorry.

0: Hey, you folks all right?
1: Yeah, we're good. We're good.
0: Where you guys heading?
1: We don't really know.
0: Hey, I'll tell you what, I'm heading in the direction of a warm meal if you guys are up for it.
2: Buenas noches.

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4: Making news in the Wellington and District Leader and Government Sources, I'm Tony Graham. Following the ordinary meeting of the Dubbo Regional Council last Tuesday evening, July 28, Council is writing to the New South Wales Government to object to the Boree Solar Project at Geary. DRC Mayor Josh Black had this to say.
5: The Boree Solar Project out Geary Way there, Council formally objects to the proposed Boree Solar Project and will write to the Ministers. There was also to write to the New South Wales Planning Minister to do with the visual impact of solar farms, basically saying, could you please mandate like a 30 to 50 metre native vegetation buffer around solar farms? And that's really good for a few reasons, because it's out of sight, out of mind, but you also increase the biodiversity in the local area.
4: Mr Black also announced small business grants for the business community.
5: For local small businesses that have 15 or fewer employees within our local government area, they're able to apply for up to $5,000 as a one-off grant to come up with sort of new and innovative ways to improve shopfront landscaping and activities to boost the nighttime economy and anything like that that can help keep local business and the dollar spend in Dubbo, help keep local business, the dollar spend in Dubbo and Wellington and throughout the whole region and the villages. So it's open to all small businesses that are eligible, 15 fewer employees, up to $5,000. So applications open on the 3rd of August. They close on the 14th of September.
4: The 2026 Wellington Stedford, a huge local event which will run to August 19, is now underway. The Stedford is returning to a full schedule. Details of the daily program can be found on the Binjang Facebook What's On page, or for a more comprehensive run sheet, look up the Wellington and District Leader. New South Wales police have deployed spikes in order to successfully put an end to the pursuit of an allegedly stolen delivery van on Cross Street, Wellington, last Friday, July 24. Police were called about 1:25 p.m. following reports the delivery van was stolen, locating the vehicle a short time later. When it failed to stop, a pursuit was initiated where it continued to Dubbo until spikes were successfully deployed and the pursuit was terminated following safety concerns. The van rolled and crashed at a roundabout on Cobra Street and Wheelers Lane near Arana Mall, trapping the driver. A 31-year-old man was freed from the vehicle and placed under arrest. He was uninjured and was taken to Dubbo Police Station where inquiries continued. The weather outlook: dry and mostly sunny as daytime maximum and minimum temperatures decrease. Daily conditions today: frost 1 to 13, Friday frost 1 to 15, Saturday 4 to 16, Sunday 6 to 17, Monday 7 to 16, Tuesday 4 to 14. Relative humidity ranging from 53% day and 95% night, with wind speed between 3 and 20 kilometres per hour this week. UV index moderate, sunrise 7:01 a.m, sunset 5:21 p.m. Burrendong Dam is at 30% capacity, Windermere 83%.

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1: In the leader this week, council approves Wellington Soldiers Club redevelopments. Former Cowboys star Terry Fay, named as Rabbitohs cult hero. Leo Duff, barber, boxer, bookie and lots more. Yeovil Eagles, Bill Edwards, to play his 300th game as prop. Wellington Estedford program right through to next Wednesday, plus heaps more.
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4: Binjang.

Binge 91.5. It's coming up to, or just clicked over, 3:38. 13 degrees in Wellington. Shortly we'll hear from Joe Cocker and Jennifer Warnes, and we'll also have JJ Cale. But before then, folks, it's time to catch up again with what's happening around the town. We've got the library open till 5 o'clock this afternoon. The Wellington Junior Town Band practice at the Band Hall tonight between 6 and 7. And that is followed by the Town Concert Band practice between 7 and 9. The Warriors FC Senior Club training Tuesday and Thursday nights, 6:30 to 8 p.m. Tomorrow, the men's shed is open from 8:30 to midday. There's Tai Chi at the Buddhist Centre starting at 9:30 tomorrow morning. The museum is open from 10 until 2. The library is open from 10 until 5. And the Wynns Youth Drop-In Centre for ages 12 to 17 after school until 6:30 tomorrow night.

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2: Hello, I'm Lewis Donaldson. Vision Australia has outlined its concerns about changes to the National Disability Insurance Scheme. The Securing the NDIS for Future Generations bill intends to strengthen the scheme, but the organisation says a universal 50% cut would harm participants. Vision Australia's Caitlin McMorrow told a Senate inquiry hearing today that there would be unforeseen consequences of proposed changes to the criteria.
3: There has been long-standing and systemic inconsistency of NDIS planning decisions, but that cannot be addressed by enforcing oversimplified and universal reductions in support. It's a financial control measure that lacks procedural fairness, and it will expose many participants to the risks of isolation and psychological harm.
2: A new centre of excellence is aiming to provide an earlier and more accurate detection of Alzheimer's disease. Federal Health Minister Mark Butler has opened the Asia Pacific Centre of Excellence for Alzheimer's Disease Diagnosis in Sydney today. The centre will offer an Australia-first blood test which identifies disease-related changes years before symptoms appear. Minister Butler says it's not just helping frontline clinicians to recognise the signs.
4: Have the often difficult conversation. This is some of the feedback we get from GPs. The often difficult conversation with a family that maybe you are demonstrating the early signs of dementia. Finding a blood test for biomarkers is a real holy grail for this area.
2: Federal Labor MP Luke Gosling has been charged with two counts of assault on the Administrator of the Northern Territory, David Connolly. Mr. Gosling was arrested this morning over the alleged incident, which occurred at a community event in Darwin earlier this month. He has previously denied the allegations. His lawyer, Marty Ost, spoke outside Palmerston Watch House.
5: What I can say is that the charge is completely and utterly denied and will be contested.
2: Mr. Gosling is due to appear in Darwin local court on September the 1st. Two Victorian government ministers have announced they will step down from cabinet following the appointment of Ben Carroll as premier. Ministers Lily D'Ambrosio and Harriet Shing have made the announcement, also saying they will quit politics at the next election. The duo are among the closest supporters of Jacinta Allen. A new study outlines ethical frameworks must evolve alongside advancements in legged robots. Shannon Kirkwood has more.
6: The study from Monash University explores the critical ethical considerations, economic potential, and policy implications of robots in the coming years. Professor Robert Sparrow says humanoid robots are often designed to look masculine or feminine, which raises complex questions of race and gender. He also raises concerns about who will control the intimate data captured by robots in instances like when they begin to provide care in home to older people.
2: Three Greek firefighters have died battling blazes on the island of Crete as wildfires continue across Europe. Two firefighters became trapped in the Crete blaze while they were driving between fire fronts. Another died in a separate fire in the Peloponnese region. It comes after days of devastating fires in Spain and France. And the beginning of a new era. Organisers of Melbourne Fashion Festival say the event will now be known as the Australian Fashion Festival. The organisers of the October event say Melbourne will remain the home, but Australian fashion is the stage. And to sport, Australians will be featuring in track cycling, athletics, weightlifting, lawn and paralawn bowls and netball on day 7 of the Glasgow Commonwealth Games. The swimming program concluded this morning. The team finished with a record 76 medals in total. Australia leads the medal tally with 47 gold, 21 silver and 35 bronze.
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Jane 91.5, it's 9 minutes past four, 13 degrees in Wellington. Shortly we'll hear from Jimmy Ruffin and we'll also have Johnny Cash.

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2: Making news in the Wellington and District Leader and government sources, I'm Tony Graham. Following the ordinary meeting of the Dubbo Regional Council last Tuesday evening, July 28, the Council is writing to the New South Wales Government to object to the Boree Solar Project at Geary. DRC Mayor Josh Black had this to say.
4: The Boree Solar Project out Geary Way there, Council formally objects to the proposed Boree Solar Project and will write to the ministers. There was also to write to the New South Wales Planning Minister to do with the visual impact of solar farms, basically saying, could you please mandate like a 30 to 50 metre native vegetation buffer around solar farms? And that's really good for a few reasons, because it's out of sight, out of mind, but you also increase the biodiversity in the local area.
2: Mr Black also announced small business grants for the business community.
4: For local small businesses that have 15 or fewer employees within our local government area, they're able to apply for up to $5,000 as a one-off grant to come up with sort of new and innovative ways to improve shopfront landscaping and activities to boost the nighttime economy and anything like that that can help keep local business and the dollar spend in Dubbo, help keep local business, the dollar spend in Dubbo and Wellington and throughout the whole region and the villages. So it's open to all small businesses that are eligible, 15 fewer employees, up to $5,000. So applications open on the 3rd of August. They close on the 14th of September.
2: The 2026 Wellington to Stedford, a huge local event which will run to August 19, is now underway. The Stedford is returning to a full schedule. Details of the daily program can be found on the Binjang Facebook What's On page, or for a more comprehensive run sheet, look up the Wellington and District Leader. New South Wales police have deployed spikes in order to successfully put an end to the pursuit of an allegedly stolen delivery van on Cross Street, Wellington, last Friday, July 24. Police were called about 1:25pm following reports the delivery van was stolen, locating the vehicle a short time later. When it failed to stop, a pursuit was initiated where it continued to Dubbo until spikes were successfully deployed and the pursuit was terminated following safety concerns. The van rolled and crashed at a roundabout on Cobra Street and Wheelers Lane near Arana Mall, trapping the driver. A 31-year-old man was freed from the vehicle and placed under arrest. He was uninjured and was taken to Dubbo Police Station where inquiries continued. The weather outlook: dry and mostly sunny as daytime maximum and minimum temperatures decrease. Daily conditions today: frost 1 to 13, Friday frost 1 to 15, Saturday 4 to 16, Sunday 6 to 17, Monday 7 to 16, Tuesday 4 to 14. Relative humidity ranging from 53% day and 95% night, with wind speed between 3 and 20 kilometres per hour this week. UV index moderate, sunrise 7:01am, sunset 5:21pm. Burrendong Dam is at 30% capacity, Windermere 83%.

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1: 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Former Cowboy star Terry Fay, named as Rabbitoh's cult hero. Leo Duff, barber, boxer, bookie and lots more. Yeovil Eagles, Bill Edwards, to play his 300th game as prop. Wellington Estedford program right through to next Wednesday, plus heaps more.
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2: 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Plus there's bingo Tuesday to Thursday and Friday High Rollers Bingo on the last Friday of the month. 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
1: Binjai 91.5, it's 4:55, and that's it for me today, folks. I'm heading home. I will be back tomorrow morning and catch up with you then. Bye, folks.

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2: Hello, I'm Lewis Donaldson. Shadow Defence Minister James Patterson says Federal Labor MP Luke Gosling should step down after being charged with assault. Mr. Gosling, who represents the seat of Solomon, was arrested this morning over the alleged incident which occurred at a community event in Darwin earlier this month. He has previously denied the allegations. He was charged with two counts of assault on the administrator of the Northern Territory, David Connolly. Speaking to the ABC, Shadow Defence Minister James Patterson says the Prime Minister must address the issue.
3: People facing allegations that were historic in nature, that did not even amount to charges, let alone convictions, were required to resign from their positions. Anthony Albanese, when he was opposition leader, was frequent in demanding people's resignations for allegations. The least he can do is be consistent and enforce that on his own ministry.
2: Victoria has enacted its emergency animal disease response plan after its first suspected bird flu case. The state's chief veterinary officer, Graham Cook, says there's currently no threat to commercial poultry sector.
4: As part of our preparedness, we have been working with the industry. We've been working right across government with a whole of government plan. And we, of course, have been looking at how effects can be mitigated, both in the commercial poultry sector and also in the wildlife sector.
2: Social media and other platforms are being warned they are not above the law. eSafety has launched civil proceedings against encrypted messaging app Telegram over allegations it failed to detect and remove pro-terror content. Commissioner Julie Inman-Grant says the action comes at a time when Australia is facing a heightened security environment.
5: Against the fresh backdrop of the Bondi tragedy, the Royal Commission into Anti-Semitism, and ASIO's assessment that Australia's terrorism threat level remains probable, it is more important than ever that digital platforms meet their obligations to protect the Australian community.
2: Governments have been warned following revelations that Australia has met just one of 19 targets to address Indigenous disadvantage. At the halfway mark of the 2031 Closing the Gap Agreement, First Nations preschool enrolments are the sole target being met nationally, while four key areas are getting worse. Of the 19 identified socioeconomic areas targeted to close the disparity between Indigenous and non-Indigenous Australians, only three are on track to be met, according to the Productivity Commission's 2026 report. And Michael Zavros has won the Archibald Prize's People's Choice Award. His portrait of Alex Rifkin, co-chief executive officer of the Executive Council of Australian Jewry, was voted the public's favourite. The exhibition runs for another 2.5 weeks before beginning a regional tour in September. Settled conditions and a frosty start is on the way tomorrow. That's according to the latest weather forecast. The Bureau of Meteorology's Alana Cherney has more.
6: Tomorrow is going to be another very frosty start for many across the country. However, there are still a few regions which will see some showers, including coastal parts of Victoria, New South Wales and southern Queensland, western Tasmania. And out west, we have a weak cold front moving throughout the day, and that is going to bring some showers and isolated thunderstorms to southwestern parts of Western Australia.
2: And to sport, day 7 of the Glasgow Commonwealth Games gets underway shortly. Australians will be featuring in track cycling, athletics, weightlifting, lawn and paralawn bowls and netball. Australia leads the medal tally with 47 gold, 21 silver and 35 bronze. And in the AFL, the Magpies are in action against Geelong tonight at the MCG.
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And a great big happy hello to all of our listeners in Stewarttown. 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
1: Making news in the Wellington and District Leader and government sources, I'm Tony Graham. Following the ordinary meeting of the Dubbo Regional Council last Tuesday evening, July 28, the Council is writing to the New South Wales Government to object to the Boree Solar Project at Geary. DRC Mayor Josh Black had this to say.
4: The Boree Solar Project out Geary Way there, Council formally objects to the proposed Boree Solar Project and will write to the ministers. There was also to write to the New South Wales Planning Minister to do with the visual impact of solar farms, basically saying, could you please mandate like a 30 to 50 metre native vegetation buffer around solar farms? And that's really good for a few reasons, because it's out of sight, out of mind, but you also increase the biodiversity in the local area.
1: Mr Black also announced small business grants for the business community.
4: For local small businesses that have 15 or fewer employees within our local government area, they're able to apply for up to $5,000 as a one-off grant to come up with sort of new and innovative ways to improve shopfront landscaping and activities to boost the nighttime economy and anything like that that can help keep local business and the dollar spend in Dubbo, help keep local business, the dollar spend in Dubbo and Wellington and throughout the whole region and the villages. So it's open to all small businesses that are eligible, 15 fewer employees, up to $5,000. So applications open on the 3rd of August. They close on the 14th of September.
1: The 2026 Wellington Stedford, a huge local event which will run to August 19, is now underway. The Stedford is returning to a full schedule. Details of the daily program can be found on the Binjang Facebook What's On page, or for a more comprehensive run sheet, look up the Wellington and District Leader. New South Wales police have deployed spikes in order to successfully put an end to the pursuit of an allegedly stolen delivery van on Cross Street, Wellington, last Friday, July 24. Police were called about 1:25 p.m. following reports the delivery van was stolen, locating the vehicle a short time later. When it failed to stop, a pursuit was initiated where it continued to Dubbo until spikes were successfully deployed and the pursuit was terminated following safety concerns. The van rolled and crashed at a roundabout on Cobra Street and Wheelers Lane near Arana Mall, trapping the driver. A 31-year-old man was freed from the vehicle and placed under arrest. He was uninjured and was taken to Dubbo Police Station, where inquiries continued. The weather outlook: dry and mostly sunny as daytime maximum and minimum temperatures decrease. Daily conditions today: frost 1 to 13, Friday frost 1 to 15, Saturday 4 to 16, Sunday 6 to 17, Monday 7 to 16, Tuesday 4 to 14. Relative humidity ranging from 53% day and 95% night, with wind speed between 3 and 20 kilometres per hour this week. UV index moderate, sunrise 7:01 a.m, sunset 5:21 p.m. Burrendong Dam is at 30% capacity, Windermere 83%.

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1: In the leader this week, Council approves Wellington Soldiers Club redevelopments. Former Cowboy star Terry Fay, named as Rabbitoh's cult hero. Leo Duff, barber, boxer, bookie and lots more. Yeovil Eagles, Bill Edwards, to play his 300th game as prop. Wellington Estedford program right through to next Wednesday, plus heaps more.
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1: 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G'day, Matthew.
2: G'day, Tony. I think we could just about rename Tech Talk to AI Talk, couldn't we? It seems to be the hot topic that everyone's talking about every single day.
1: Yeah, well, it's having a profound effect, I think you'd have to say. So let's dive into our first topic. Now, OpenAI has revealed that two advanced AI models escaped a lockdown testing environment. Access the open internet and hack the live services of software platform Hugging Face during internal cyber capability tests. Well, very smart, wasn't it?
2: A bit too smart, Tony, and this is the problem we've got here. So, first of all, developers were testing the cyber capabilities of OpenAI. So, okay, that's fine, doing some testing on that. You put it in a lockdown environment and say, there you go, let's see how you go. But AI wanted to score high on a benchmark they'd created. So it said, well, I can do this, but if I break outside this and start working on the big wide world, on the open internet, I'll be able to score higher on the benchmark. So I'll go and do that. And off it went. Now, the developers are watching what it's doing while AI is actually running through and doing its job, and obviously saw what it was doing and then obviously stopped what it was doing. But essentially, the scary part

0: away I go, and I'm accessing information I shouldn't be. So when this is done in a test environment, when this is done with the power of AI, you then think, well, what's to stop people that maybe are trying to do this professionally using AI tools? Now, if I went and said to OpenAI, ChatGPT, please go and break into Tony Graham's server, I want to see what photos he's got on there, it will tell me, sorry, we're not able to be used for hacking. But that's if I use a tool that's not designed for hacking. What's to stop someone creating an AI tool used for hacking? And then the cyber security side of it uses AI to try and stop hacking. So it ends up being, Tony, who's got the bigger AI, cyber security or cyber hackers? Basically, AI versus AI. It's a pretty scary world that we might be getting into, and all those people that are concerned about AI, that have got conspiracy theories, that are concerned about it taking over the world, I think now is the appropriate time to curl up in the corner and start shaking.
1: Well, I would have to agree. This is the flavour of the month. It's going to be the case for years, I think, because AI is really a very big thing. Now, we're basically stuck on the subject here today. Now, generative AI can now create highly convincing music in seconds. Now, this is really shaking up the music industry in certain places, and people like in community radio are debating about this subject and making lots of decisions without really exploring what's happening there. And it's making it increasingly difficult for listeners to distinguish between songs created by people and those produced entirely by artificial intelligence. So lots of things to think about here.
0: And it's interesting, Tony, having that music created by AI. Some people would say, I don't care, I listened to an AI song, it sounded okay. Other people very much are adamant that they want humans creating their music. But how do they know? I've listened to AI songs and they sounded pretty good. I had no idea it was created by AI. I couldn't tell you what was in it that would tell me it was created by AI. So if I really wanted to listen to human-created music, how would I go about it? Well, Deezer, the streaming platform Deezer, D-Z-Z-E-R, has created a free AI music detector. And it'll scan songs, it'll scan your playlists, it'll scan a whole bunch of different music across different streaming platforms, and it will tell you with 99.8% accuracy whether or not music has been generated by AI or whether humans have created it. Now, I'm not actually sure how it does that. I know it would be nice if AI, it was compulsory for it to leave some sort of hidden signature that says it was created by AI, but that doesn't exist. So I'm not sure how Deezer actually detects whether or not AI created it. Maybe it's too pure, too clean. Maybe it's too perfect. Maybe it's too monotonous. I'm not sure what it looks for. But if you really want to see whether or not your music was AI or human created, then there's a tool available to you to be able to go and use that. Listen to your playlist, check your playlist, and it'll tell you whether it's human or AI created music.
1: Well, business executives continue to favour handwritten notes, apparently, during meetings because they encourage people to concentrate. Well, that's the theory that's been going around for a very long time with studying anything, and also natural brainstorming and quick sketches without the distractions of a laptop. So that's been challenged, of course, by AI note-taking.
0: Yeah, and it's interesting, Tony, I've sat in meetings where someone's taking notes on a notebook. And just the typing, it's obviously hard for that person to concentrate because they're concentrating on their typing.
1: Yeah, that's right.
0: But
1: yeah,
0: even for the rest of the people in the room, the actual typing, the constant tap, tap, tap on the keyboard is a bit distracting. And I've seen people be a bit concerned in meetings where they've said something that they thought was brilliant and some really good point they've made, and they're waiting for the note taker to take it down, and they're not typing. And they're going, have you got all that? Did you get all that that I got there? And they're going, oh, I wasn't going to worry about writing that down. No, that was really important. What I just said was really important. So it can be a bit distracting. So there's a new little tool that looks like a tablet. It's called AI Note 2 and AI Note Air 2, so AI and the word note. And so essentially the whole idea of this is to try and bridge the gap between traditional handwriting and being productive digitally. So essentially you've got a range of different pressure levels on your stylus. You can draw things, you can scribble notes, you can draw words. And there's two parts about it. The first thing is it can convert your handwritten text into type text. So that's fantastic. So basically, right away in your own handwriting, and it'll decipher that, unless you're a doctor that you can't read the writing anyway, but it'll decipher that and put into words. But the other part that's great about it is you've got a digital record. So rather than having handwritten notes that might have some drawings,

0: scribbles on there. And then someone said, have you got that notes from last week? Oh, yeah, I photocopied them and I put them somewhere. I'm not sure where they are. You can finish a meeting with all the handwritten notes and all the scribbles and all the drawings, and then you can just email that out straight to everyone that was at that meeting. So you've got a physical form, if you like, or the normal form, the raw form of that, and then you've got the converted form of that as well. So I think I've seen people try and do this with various tablets, with various iPads or Samsung tablets, for example, but the software isn't quite right for it, and they're sometimes a bit clumsy to use. Having a dedicated note-taking tool like this sometimes can give you something a bit better in terms of being able to take those notes, have those scribbles, and have it all there in one easy tool. Battery life's fantastic. You've got days of battery life out of it. Standby time is the month, so you're not constrained by the normal constraints that you have with, say, a normal iPad or a tablet. So I think as much as we're going to a digital world, this might be a way of bridging that gap between the digital world and the old analog world that we came from in the past.
1: Yeah. And that's it with our program for this week. And I have to say it's been brought to you by AI. Unreal, isn't it?
0: Well, I can say for the moment, Tony, I'm not AI, but then again, if I was AI, I'd say that, wouldn't I?
1: Would you?
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3: Hello, I'm Lewis Donaldson. The Australian Communications and Media Authority has commenced legal proceedings against telecommunications company Optus in relation to a major outage last year. In September, more than 600 emergency calls in four jurisdictions were unable to be connected. ACMA alleges Optus Mobile breached two legal obligations on more than 1,000 occasions during the outage. Speaking to the ABC, RMIT's Dr. Mark Gregory says the breaches should never have occurred in a company like Optus.
4: The evidence is quite clear. The company has admitted that there were problems. There's been investigations which show quite clearly that the company was in breach of the regulations, and really the reasons for the breaches were things that should never have occurred in a modern telecommunications company.
3: Victoria has recorded its first case of bird flu. It comes as confirmatory testing is underway on another 13 suspected cases of H5 bird flu in South Australia. Speech Pathology Australia has outlined its concerns about changes to the National Disability Insurance Scheme. The Securing the NDIS for Future Generations bill intends to strengthen the scheme. Speaking at today's hearing, CEO of Speech Pathology Australia, Lynn Brody, says proposed changes will force families to choose to communicate effectively or swallow their food safely.
5: Imagine being unable to explain what you need, take part in an assessment, or eat and drink safely, and then losing support because the system didn't understand you. For people with communication and swallowing needs, these decisions affect their safety, independence, and ability to participate in everyday life.
3: Two Victorian government ministers have announced they will step down from Cabinet following the appointment of Ben Carroll as Premier. The state's Energy Minister Lily D'Ambrosio and Health Minister Harriet Shing have made the announcement, also saying they will quit politics at the election. The duo are among the closest supporters of Jacinta Allen. A not-for-profit organisation educating against discrimination says the reasons for its role and links to Jewish Australians has been increasingly questioned. The sixth public hearing of the Royal Commission on Anti-Semitism and Social Cohesion continued today in Sydney. CEO of Courage to Care Victoria, Michael Zervos, told the Commission the organisation is sending a clear message to young people about discrimination.
6: In more recent years, we've been citing examples within Australia where there's been incidents of firebombings of places of worship, where citizens have been murdered because of their faith at Bondi. So it's quite shocking and sobering to be able to look at that pyramid of hate and see where we as a nation are.
3: The US has carried out fresh strikes in Iran. In a statement, US Central Command says it is a powerful response to yesterday's attempted Iranian attacks on US forces based in the Middle East. Earlier, a drone hit a US-owned gas storage tanker at Egypt's Mediterranean port of Damietta. Meanwhile, US and Saudi forces launched strikes against Iran-aligned groups in eastern Iraq. The number of private sector house approvals has risen for a sixth straight month. Shannon Kirkwood has more.
7: The Australian Bureau of Statistics data released today shows the total number of dwellings approved rose 7.2% in June. The highest rise was among approvals for private dwellings excluding houses, while private sector house approvals rose 0.4% last month. The total 18,328 dwelling approvals is around 1,700 short of what is required each month in order to meet the national housing target of 1.2 million homes by June 2029.
3: And to sport, the Cowboys host the Roosters tonight to open round 22 of the NRL. For the home team, Englishman John Bateman won't be taking the field due to tightness in his hamstring.
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3: Making news in the Wellington and District Leader and Government Sources, I'm Tony Graham. Following the ordinary meeting of the Dubbo Regional Council last Tuesday evening, July 28, Council is writing to the New South Wales Government to object to the Boree Solar Project at Geary. DRC Mayor Josh Black had this to say.
4: The Boree Solar Project out Geary Way there, Council formally objects to the proposed Boree Solar Project and will write to the Ministers. There was also to write to the New South Wales Planning Minister to do with the visual impact of solar farms, basically saying, could you please mandate like a 30 to 50 metre native vegetation buffer around solar farms? And that's really good for a few reasons, because it's out of sight, out of mind, but you also increase the biodiversity in the local area.
3: Mr Black also announced small business grants for the business community.
4: For local small businesses that have 15 or fewer employees within our local government area, they're able to apply for up to $5,000 as a one-off grant to come up with sort of new and innovative ways to improve shopfront landscaping and activities to boost the nighttime economy and anything like that that can help keep local business and the dollar spend in Dubbo, help keep local business, the dollar spend in Dubbo and Wellington and throughout the whole region and the villages. So it's open to all small businesses that are eligible, 15 fewer employees, up to $5,000. So applications open on the 3rd of August. They close on the 14th of September.
3: The 2026 Wellington to Stedford, a huge local event which will run to August 19, is now underway. The Stedford is returning to a full schedule. Details of the daily program can be found on the Binjang Facebook What's On page, or for a more comprehensive run sheet, look up the Wellington and District Leader. New South Wales police have deployed spikes in order to successfully put an end to the pursuit of an allegedly stolen delivery van on Cross Street, Wellington, last Friday, July 24. Police were called about 1:25pm following reports the delivery van was stolen, locating the vehicle a short time later. When it failed to stop, a pursuit was initiated where it continued to Dubbo until spikes were successfully deployed and the pursuit was terminated following safety concerns. The van rolled and crashed at a roundabout on Cobra Street and Wheeler's Lane near Arana Mall, trapping the driver. A 31-year-old man was freed from the vehicle and placed under arrest. He was uninjured and was taken to Dubbo Police Station where inquiries continued. The weather outlook: dry and mostly sunny as daytime maximum and minimum temperatures decrease. Daily conditions today: frost 1 to 13, Friday frost 1 to 15, Saturday 4 to 16, Sunday 6 to 17, Monday 7 to 16, Tuesday 4 to 14. Relative humidity ranging from 53% day and 95% night, with wind speed between 3 and 20 kilometres per hour this week. UV index moderate, sunrise 7:01am, sunset 5:21pm. Burrendong Dam is at 30% capacity, Windermere 83%.

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1: 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Leo Duff, barber, boxer, bookie and lots more. Yeovil Eagles, Bill Edwards, to play his 300th game as prop. Wellington Estedford program right through to next Wednesday, plus heaps more.
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2: Hello, I'm Lewis Donaldson. Victoria has recorded its first case of bird flu, while further cases have been detected in South Australia. Shannon Kirkwood reports.
3: Further testing is underway after a greater crested tern was found in the state's southwest this week. Meantime, confirmatory testing is also being carried out on another 13 suspected cases of H5 bird flu in South Australia. They're in addition to the 11 cases confirmed by the state yesterday. Australia's Chief Veterinary Officer, Dr. Beth Cookson, says there have now been 28 confirmed positive detections of H5 bird flu across the country. It now means confirmed bird flu cases have been detected across Australia, except for in the Northern Territory, the ACT and Tasmania.
2: Northern Territory police have charged Federal Labor MP Luke Gosling with two counts of assault on the administrator of the NT, David Connolly. Mr. Gosling was arrested this morning over the alleged incident, which occurred at a community event in Darwin earlier this month. He has previously denied the allegations. His lawyer, Marty Ost, spoke outside Palmerston Watch House.
4: What I can say is that the charge is completely and utterly denied and will be contested.
2: The federal MP is due to appear in Darwin local court on September the 1st. Traditional owners from WA's Pilbara are set to appeal the federal court's award of a record $150.3 million in compensation from Fortescue. The decision by the Yindjibarndi people renews their decades-long legal battle with mining billionaire Andrew Forrest. It foregoes what was already Australia's largest ever native title payout. The group has until August 27 to formally lodge an appeal. The Victorian Premier says children and young people should have been safe in government schools. Ben Carroll has formally apologised to victims of child sexual abuse. A review found historic child sexual abuse occurred in more than 400 Victorian government schools. Most victim survivors were male, many were 12 years old or younger when they were abused. Delivering the apology in State Parliament, Mr. Carroll acknowledged survivor Rod Owen, who shared his experience of abuse at Beaumaris Primary School.
5: His decision brought sustained public attention to the crimes committed at Beaumaris Primary. It also helped to drive broader scrutiny of the practices and systematic failures across Victorian government schools that victim survivors, families and communities had been trying to have recognised for decades.
2: AstraZeneca will continue to supply Zoladex, a critical breast cancer and endometriosis drug, for free after its removal from the PBS. Last month, the company said the medicine would be removed from the scheme for commercial reasons. The company now says it would provide Zoladex monthly implants at no cost from November 1 when it comes off the PBS. Settled conditions and a frosty start is on the way tomorrow. That's according to the latest weather forecast. The Bureau of Meteorology's Alana Cherney has more.
6: Tomorrow is going to be another very frosty start for many across the country. However, there are still a few regions which will see some showers, including coastal parts of Victoria, New South Wales and southern Queensland, western Tasmania, and out west we have a weak cold front moving throughout the day, and that is going to bring some showers and isolated thunderstorms to southwestern parts of Western Australia.
2: And Australian leg spinner Adam Zampa is switching allegiances from New South Wales to Queensland for the upcoming domestic cricket season. As Zampa is a nationally contracted player, he's free to represent a state of his choice. Cricket Australia has formally approved his move to the Bulls today.
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pulled up, all dressed in a mask and gloves, but it's not a sex thing. Well, I guess it's a bit of a sex thing. On Pornhub, pandemic is trending. This really isn't normal. Feeling pretty mortal. Thought all my feelings, problems were awful. Now I'm nearly total, thinking about them. 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I'ma still stay home though.

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1: Looking for someone to do general property maintenance? For lawn care, rubbish removal, home renovations and concreting, call 0457 028 978. 0457 028 978. 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
2: G'day, I'm Andrew G, independent federal member for Clare. I recently moved a motion in the Australian Parliament calling on governments to bring in a support package for our businesses going broke because of the indefinite closure of the Great Western Highway, and also to commit major funding in the budget for improved road access between the Central West and Sydney. Unbelievably, when it came to a vote, no Labor or One Nation MPs supported it, and hardly any Liberals or Nationals either. Rest assured that I'll be keeping up the fight for the support our communities need and deserve. Authorised by AG Orange.
3: Sponsored Binjang 91.5.
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1: Making news in the Wellington and District Leader and Government Sources, I'm Tony Graham. Following the ordinary meeting of the Dubbo Regional Council last Tuesday evening, July 28, Council is writing to the New South Wales Government to object to the Boree Solar Project at Geary. DRC Mayor Josh Black had this to say.
4: The Boree Solar Project out Geary Way there, Council formally objects to the proposed Boree Solar Project and will write to the ministers. There was also to write to the New South Wales Planning Minister to do with the visual impact of solar farms, basically saying, could you please mandate like a 30 to 50 metre native vegetation buffer around solar farms? And that's really good for a few reasons, because it's out of sight, out of mind, but you also increase the biodiversity in the local area.
1: Mr Black also announced small business grants for the business community.
4: For local small businesses that have 15 or fewer employees within our local government area, they're able to apply for up to $5,000 as a one-off grant to come up with sort of new and innovative ways to improve shopfront landscaping and activities to boost the nighttime economy and anything like that that can help keep local business and the dollar spend in Dubbo, help keep local business, the dollar spend in Dubbo and Wellington and throughout the whole region and the villages. So it's open to all small businesses that are eligible, 15 fewer employees, up to $5,000. So applications open on the 3rd of August. They close on the 14th of September.
1: The 2026 Wellington Stedford, a huge local event which will run to August 19, is now underway. The Stedford is returning to a full schedule. Details of the daily program can be found on the Binjang Facebook What's On page, or for a more comprehensive run sheet, look up the Wellington and District Leader. New South Wales police have deployed spikes in order to successfully put an end to the pursuit of an allegedly stolen delivery van on Cross Street, Wellington, last Friday, July 24. Police were called about 1:25 p.m. following reports the delivery van was stolen, locating the vehicle a short time later. When it failed to stop, a pursuit was initiated where it continued to Dubbo until spikes were successfully deployed and the pursuit was terminated following safety concerns. The van rolled and crashed at a roundabout on Cobra Street and Wheelers Lane near Arana Mall, trapping the driver. A 31-year-old man was freed from the vehicle and placed under arrest. He was uninjured and was taken to Dubbo Police Station where inquiries continued. The weather outlook: dry and mostly sunny as daytime maximum and minimum temperatures decrease. Daily conditions today: frost 1 to 13, Friday frost 1 to 15, Saturday 4 to 16, Sunday 6 to 17, Monday 7 to 16, Tuesday 4 to 14. Relative humidity ranging from 53% day and 95% night, with wind speed between 3 and 20 kilometres per hour this week. UV index moderate, sunrise 7:01 a.m, sunset 5:21 p.m. Burrendong Dam is at 30% capacity, Windermere 83%.

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2: Hello, I'm Lewis Donaldson. Victoria has recorded its first case of bird flu, while further cases have been detected in South Australia. Shannon Kirkwood reports.
3: Further testing is underway after a greater crested tern was found in the state's southwest this week. Meantime, confirmatory testing is also being carried out on another 13 suspected cases of H5 bird flu in South Australia. They're in addition to the 11 cases confirmed by the state yesterday. Australia's Chief Veterinary Officer, Dr. Beth Cookson, says there have now been 28 confirmed positive detections of H5 bird flu across the country. It now means confirmed bird flu cases have been detected across Australia, except for in the Northern Territory, the ACT and Tasmania.
2: Northern Territory police have charged Federal Labor MP Luke Gosling with two counts of assault on the administrator of the NT, David Connolly. Mr. Gosling was arrested this morning over the alleged incident which occurred at a community event in Darwin earlier this month. He has previously denied the allegations. His lawyer, Marty Ost, spoke outside Palmerston Watch House.
4: What I can say is that the charge is completely and utterly denied and will be contested.
2: The federal MP is due to appear in Darwin local court on September the 1st. Traditional owners from WA's Pilbara are set to appeal the federal court's award of a record $150.3 million in compensation from Fortescue. The decision by the Yindjibarndi people renews their decades-long legal battle with mining billionaire Andrew Forrest. It foregoes what was already Australia's largest ever native title payout. The group has until August 27 to formally lodge an appeal. The Victorian Premier says children and young people should have been safe in government schools. Ben Carroll has formally apologised to victims of child sexual abuse. A review found historic child sexual abuse occurred in more than 400 Victorian government schools. Most victim survivors were male, many were 12 years old or younger when they were abused. Delivering the apology in State Parliament, Mr. Carroll acknowledged survivor Rod Owen, who shared his experience of abuse at Beaumaris Primary School.
5: His decision brought sustained public attention to the crimes committed at Beaumaris Primary. It also helped to drive broader scrutiny of the practices and systematic failures across Victorian government schools that victim survivors, families and communities had been trying to have recognised for decades.
2: AstraZeneca will continue to supply Zoladex, a critical breast cancer and endometriosis drug, for free after its removal from the PBS. Last month, the company said the medicine would be removed from the scheme for commercial reasons. The company now says it would provide Zoladex monthly implants at no cost from November 1 when it comes off the PBS. Settled conditions and a frosty start is on the way tomorrow. That's according to the latest weather forecast. The Bureau of Meteorology's Alana Cherney has more.
6: Tomorrow is going to be another very frosty start for many across the country. However, there are still a few regions which will see some showers, including coastal parts of Victoria, New South Wales and southern Queensland, western Tasmania, and out west we have a weak cold front moving throughout the day, and that is going to bring some showers and isolated thunderstorms to southwestern parts of Western Australia.
2: And Australian leg spinner Adam Zampa is switching allegiances from New South Wales to Queensland for the upcoming domestic cricket season. As Zampa is a nationally contracted player, he's free to represent a state of his choice. Cricket Australia has formally approved his move to the Bulls today.
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9: Binjang. 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

G'day, Dubbo listeners. We know you're out there, but thank you for listening to the great music here from the Voice of Wellington. That's Binjang 91.5. Keep on listening to Binjang 91.5. We play everybody's music.

I don't know, it's difficult. 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You have to be patient.

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3: Making news in the Wellington and District Leader and Government Sources, I'm Tony Graham. Following the ordinary meeting of the Dubbo Regional Council last Tuesday evening, July 28, Council is writing to the New South Wales Government to object to the Boree Solar Project at Geary. DRC Mayor Josh Black had this to say.
4: The Boree Solar Project out Geary Way there, Council formally objects to the proposed Boree Solar Project and will write to the Ministers. There was also to write to the New South Wales Planning Minister to do with the visual impact of solar farms, basically saying, could you please mandate like a 30 to 50 metre native vegetation buffer around solar farms? And that's really good for a few reasons, because it's out of sight, out of mind, but you also increase the biodiversity in the local area.
3: Mr Black also announced small business grants for the business community.
4: For local small businesses that have 15 or fewer employees within our local government area, they're able to apply for up to $5,000 as a one-off grant to come up with sort of new and innovative ways to improve shopfront landscaping and activities to boost the nighttime economy and anything like that that can help keep local business and the dollar spend in Dubbo, help keep local business, the dollar spend in Dubbo and Wellington and throughout the whole region and the villages. So it's open to all small businesses that are eligible, 15 fewer employees, up to $5,000. So applications open on the 3rd of August. They close on the 14th of September.
3: The 2026 Wellington to Stedford, a huge local event, which will run to August 19, is now underway. The Stedford is returning to a full schedule. Details of the daily program can be found on the Binjang Facebook What's On page, or for a more comprehensive run sheet, look up the Wellington and District Leader. New South Wales police have deployed spikes in order to successfully put an end to the pursuit of an allegedly stolen delivery van on Cross Street, Wellington, last Friday, July 24. Police were called about 1:25pm following reports the delivery van was stolen, locating the vehicle a short time later. When it failed to stop, a pursuit was initiated where it continued to Dubbo until spikes were successfully deployed and the pursuit was terminated following safety concerns. The van rolled and crashed at a roundabout on Cobra Street and Wheelers Lane near Arana Mall, trapping the driver. A 31-year-old man was freed from the vehicle and placed under arrest. He was uninjured and was taken to Dubbo Police Station where inquiries continued. The weather outlook: dry and mostly sunny as daytime maximum and minimum temperatures decrease. Daily conditions today: frost 1 to 13, Friday frost 1 to 15, Saturday 4 to 16, Sunday 6 to 17, Monday 7 to 16, Tuesday 4 to 14. Relative humidity ranging from 53% day and 95% night, with wind speed between 3 and 20 kilometres per hour this week. UV index moderate, sunrise 7:01am, sunset 5:21pm. Burrendong Dam is at 30% capacity, Windermere 83%.

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1: Binjang. 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

Oh, well, I was talking to people the other day in the main drag here, and they were telling us how they were listening to Binjang 91.5 at work. And it's no wonder, because when it comes to the Central West, well, we reckon we play the best.

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1: Making news in the Wellington and District Leader and Government Sources, I'm Tony Graham. Following the ordinary meeting of the Dubbo Regional Council last Tuesday evening, July 28, Council is writing to the New South Wales Government to object to the Boree Solar Project at Geary. DRC Mayor Josh Black had this to say.
4: The Boree Solar Project out Geary Way there, Council formally objects to the proposed Boree Solar Project and will write to the Ministers. There was also to write to the New South Wales Planning Minister to do with the visual impact of solar farms, basically saying, could you please mandate like a 30 to 50 metre native vegetation buffer around solar farms? And that's really good for a few reasons, because it's out of sight, out of mind, but you also increase the biodiversity in the local area.
1: Mr Black also announced small business grants for the business community.
4: For local small businesses that have 15 or fewer employees within our local government area, they're able to apply for up to $5,000 as a one-off grant to come up with sort of new and innovative ways to improve shopfront landscaping and activities to boost the nighttime economy and anything like that that can help keep local business and the dollar spend in Dubbo, help keep local business, the dollar spend in Dubbo and Wellington and throughout the whole region and the villages. So it's open to all small businesses that are eligible, 15 fewer employees, up to $5,000. So applications open on the 3rd of August. They close on the 14th of September.
1: The 2026 Wellington Stedford, a huge local event which will run to August 19, is now underway. The Stedford is returning to a full schedule. Details of the daily program can be found on the Binjang Facebook What's On page, or for a more comprehensive run sheet, look up the Wellington and District Leader. New South Wales police have deployed spikes in order to successfully put an end to the pursuit of an allegedly stolen delivery van on Cross Street, Wellington, last Friday, July 24. Police were called about 1:25 p.m. following reports the delivery van was stolen, locating the vehicle a short time later. When it failed to stop, a pursuit was initiated where it continued to Dubbo until spikes were successfully deployed and the pursuit was terminated following safety concerns. The van rolled and crashed at a roundabout on Cobra Street and Wheelers Lane near Arana Mall, trapping the driver. A 31-year-old man was freed from the vehicle and placed under arrest. He was uninjured and was taken to Dubbo Police Station where inquiries continued. The weather outlook: dry and mostly sunny as daytime maximum and minimum temperatures decrease. Daily conditions today: frost 1 to 13, Friday frost 1 to 15, Saturday 4 to 16, Sunday 6 to 17, Monday 7 to 16, Tuesday 4 to 14. Relative humidity ranging from 53% day and 95% night, with wind speed between 3 and 20 kilometres per hour this week. UV index moderate, sunrise 7:01 a.m, sunset 5:21 p.m. Burrendong Dam is at 30% capacity, Windermere 83%.

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2: Binjang.

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It's been a year now, think I figured out how to let you go and let communication die out. I know, we know you weren't down for forever and it's fine. I know, we weren't meant for each other and it's fine. But if the world was ending, you'd come over, right? You'd come over and you'd stay the night. 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All our fears would be irrelevant. If the world was ending, you'd come over, right? The sky'd be falling and I'd hold you tight. And there wouldn't be a reason why we would even have to say goodbye. If the world was ending, you'd come over, right? 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Right?

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4: Making news in the Wellington and District Leader and government sources, I'm Tony Graham. Following the ordinary meeting of the Dubbo Regional Council last Tuesday evening, July 28, Council is writing to the New South Wales Government to object to the Boree Solar Project at Geary. DRC Mayor Josh Black had this to say.
5: The Boree Solar Project out Geary Way there, Council formally objects to the proposed Boree Solar Project and will write to the ministers. There was also to write to the New South Wales Planning Minister to do with the visual impact of solar farms, basically saying, could you please mandate like a 30 to 50 metre native vegetation buffer around solar farms? And that's really good for a few reasons, because it's out of sight, out of mind, but you also increase the biodiversity in the local area.
4: Mr Black also announced small business grants for the business community.
5: For local small businesses that have 15 or fewer employees within our local government area, they're able to apply for up to $5,000 as a one-off grant to come up with sort of new and innovative ways to improve shopfront landscaping and activities to boost the nighttime economy and anything like that that can help keep local business and the dollar spend in Dubbo, help keep local business, the dollar spend in Dubbo and Wellington and throughout the whole region and the villages. So it's open to all small businesses that are eligible, 15 fewer employees, up to $5,000. So applications open on the 3rd of August. They close on the 14th of September.
4: The 2026 Wellington to Stedford, a huge local event which will run to August 19, is now underway. The Stedford is returning to a full schedule. Details of the daily program can be found on the Binjang Facebook What's On page, or for a more comprehensive run sheet, look up the Wellington and District Leader. New South Wales police have deployed spikes in order to successfully put an end to the pursuit of an allegedly stolen delivery van on Cross Street, Wellington, last Friday, July 24. Police were called about 1:25pm following reports the delivery van was stolen, locating the vehicle a short time later. When it failed to stop, a pursuit was initiated where it continued to Dubbo until spikes were successfully deployed and the pursuit was terminated following safety concerns. The van rolled and crashed at a roundabout on Cobra Street and Wheeler's Lane near Arana Mall, trapping the driver. A 31-year-old man was freed from the vehicle and placed under arrest. He was uninjured and was taken to Dubbo Police Station, where inquiries continued. The weather outlook: dry and mostly sunny as daytime maximum and minimum temperatures decrease. Daily conditions today: frost 1 to 13, Friday frost 1 to 15, Saturday 4 to 16, Sunday 6 to 17, Monday 7 to 16, Tuesday 4 to 14. Relative humidity ranging from 53% day and 95% night, with wind speed between 3 and 20 kilometres per hour this week. UV index moderate, sunrise 7:01am, sunset 5:21pm. Burrendong Dam is at 30% capacity, Windermere 83%.

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0: Another great song, and we've got more of that coming up. 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

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I'm your host, Matt, one of the many dedicated blokes and ladies who are bringing you all the music and information to you every day. 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
4: Making news in the Wellington and District Leader and Government Sources, I'm Tony Graham. Following the ordinary meeting of the Dubbo Regional Council last Tuesday evening, July 28, Council is writing to the New South Wales Government to object to the Boree Solar Project at Geary. DRC Mayor Josh Black had this to say.
5: The Boree Solar Project out Geary Way there, Council formally objects to the proposed Boree Solar Project and will write to the ministers. There was also to write to the New South Wales Planning Minister to do with the visual impact of solar farms, basically saying, could you please mandate like a 30 to 50 metre native vegetation buffer around solar farms? And that's really good for a few reasons, because it's out of sight, out of mind, but you also increase the biodiversity in the local area.
4: Mr Black also announced small business grants for the business community.
5: For local small businesses that have 15 or fewer employees within our local government area, they're able to apply for up to $5,000 as a one-off grant to come up with sort of new and innovative ways to improve shopfront landscaping and activities to boost the nighttime economy and anything like that that can help keep local business and the dollar spend in Dubbo, help keep local business, the dollar spend in Dubbo and Wellington and throughout the whole region and the villages. So it's open to all small businesses that are eligible, 15 fewer employees, up to $5,000. So applications open on the 3rd of August. They close on the 14th of September.
4: The 2026 Wellington to Stedford, a huge local event which will run to August 19, is now underway. The Stedford is returning to a full schedule. Details of the daily program can be found on the Binjang Facebook What's On page, or for a more comprehensive run sheet, look up the Wellington and District Leader. New South Wales police have deployed spikes in order to successfully put an end to the pursuit of an allegedly stolen delivery van on Cross Street, Wellington, last Friday, July 24. Police were called about 1:25 p.m. following reports the delivery van was stolen, locating the vehicle a short time later. When it failed to stop, a pursuit was initiated where it continued to Dubbo until spikes were successfully deployed and the pursuit was terminated following safety concerns. The van rolled and crashed at a roundabout on Cobra Street and Wheelers Lane near Arana Mall, trapping the driver. A 31-year-old man was freed from the vehicle and placed under arrest. He was uninjured and was taken to Dubbo Police Station, where inquiries continued. The weather outlook: dry and mostly sunny as daytime maximum and minimum temperatures decrease. Daily conditions today: frost 1 to 13, Friday frost 1 to 15, Saturday 4 to 16, Sunday 6 to 17, Monday 7 to 16, Tuesday 4 to 14. Relative humidity ranging from 53% day and 95% night, with wind speed between 3 and 20 kilometres per hour this week. UV index moderate, sunrise 7:01 a.m, sunset 5:21 p.m. Burrendong Dam is at 30% capacity, Windermere 83%.

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You're listening to Binjang 91.5. We play the hits from the 60s. We play the hits from the 70s. I'm on a highway to hell. We play the hits from the 80s. I wanna know what love is. We play the hits from the 90s. We play the hits from today. Binjang 91.5. We play

A lot of people have been telling me lately that work is always better with Binjang 91.5 on in the background, and we tend to agree. Part of the reason is we keep rolling out those great hits. And here's more of them right now.

And a big g'day to all our listeners out there in Baker's Swamp. We're looking forward to having you with us all day, every day, with your music on Binjang 91.5.

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3: Making news in the Wellington and District Leader and government sources, I'm Tony Graham. Following the ordinary meeting of the Dubbo Regional Council last Tuesday evening, July 28, Council is writing to the New South Wales Government to object to the Boree Solar Project at Geary. DRC Mayor Josh Black had this to say.
4: The Boree Solar Project out Geary Way there, Council formally objects to the proposed Boree Solar Project and will write to the ministers. There was also to write to the New South Wales Planning Minister to do with the visual impact of solar farms, basically saying, could you please mandate like a 30 to 50 metre native vegetation buffer around solar farms? And that's really good for a few reasons, because it's out of sight, out of mind, but you also increase the biodiversity in the local area.
3: Mr Black also announced small business grants for the business community.
4: For local small businesses that have 15 or fewer employees within our local government area, they're able to apply for up to $5,000 as a one-off grant to come up with sort of new and innovative ways to improve shopfront landscaping and activities to boost the nighttime economy and anything like that that can help keep local business and the dollar spend in Dubbo, help keep local business, the dollar spend in Dubbo and Wellington and throughout the whole region and the villages. So it's open to all small businesses that are eligible, 15 fewer employees, up to $5,000. So applications open on the 3rd of August. They close on the 14th of September.
3: The 2026 Wellington the Stedford, a huge local event which will run to August 19, is now underway. The Stedford is returning to a full schedule. Details of the daily program can be found on the Binjang Facebook What's On page, or for a more comprehensive run sheet, look up the Wellington and District Leader. The weather outlook: dry and mostly sunny as daytime maximum and minimum temperatures decrease. Daily conditions today: frost 1 to 15, Saturday 4 to 16, Sunday 6 to 17, Monday 7 to 16, Tuesday 4 to 14. Relative humidity ranging from 53% day and 95% night, with wind speed between 3 and 20 kilometres per hour this week. UV index moderate, sunrise 7:01 a.m, sunset 5:21 p.m. Burrendong Dam is at 30% capacity, Windermere 83%.

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1: 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And hey, if you're on the road at the moment, always keep Binjang 91.5 going with our greatest hits. And please, as always, take care and have a really safe trip. More great hits coming up on Binjang 91.5.

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More than just accountants, Ryan and Rankmore, sponsor Bingjang 91.5.

G'day to all our listeners out there at Dripstone. 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
1: Making news in the Wellington and District Leader and Government Sources, I'm Tony Graham. Following the ordinary meeting of the Dubbo Regional Council last Tuesday evening, July 28, Council is writing to the New South Wales Government to object to the Boree Solar Project at Geary. DRC Mayor Josh Black had this to say.
4: The Boree Solar Project out Geary Way there, Council formally objects to the proposed Boree Solar Project and will write to the Ministers. There was also to write to the New South Wales Planning Minister to do with the visual impact of solar farms, basically saying, could you please mandate like a 30 to 50 metre native vegetation buffer around solar farms? And that's really good for a few reasons, because out of sight, out of mind, but you also increase the biodiversity in the local area.
1: Mr Black also announced small business grants for the business community.
4: For local small businesses that have 15 or fewer employees within our local government area, they're able to apply for up to $5,000 as a one-off grant to come up with sort of new and innovative ways to improve shopfront landscaping and activities to boost the nighttime economy and anything like that that can help keep local business and the dollar spend in Dubbo, help keep local business, the dollar spend in Dubbo and Wellington and throughout the whole region and the villages. So it's open to all small businesses that are eligible, 15 fewer employees, up to $5,000. So applications open on the 3rd of August. They close on the 14th of September.
1: The 2026 Wellington to Stedford, a huge local event, which will run to August 19, is now underway. The Stedford is returning to a full schedule. Details of the daily program can be found on the Binjang Facebook What's On page, or for a more comprehensive run sheet, look up the Wellington and District Leader. The weather outlook, dry and mostly sunny as daytime maximum and minimum temperatures decrease. Daily conditions today, frost 1 to 15, Saturday 4 to 16, Sunday 6 to 17, Monday 7 to 16, Tuesday 4 to 14. Relative humidity ranging from 53% day and 95% night, with wind speed between 3 and 20 kilometres per hour this week. UV index moderate, sunrise 7:01 a.m, sunset 5:21 p.m. Burrendong Dam is at 30% capacity, Windermere 83%.

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3: Making news in the Wellington and District Leader and Government Sources, I'm Tony Graham. Following the ordinary meeting of the Dubbo Regional Council last Tuesday evening, July 28, Council is writing to the New South Wales Government to object to the Boree Solar Project at Geary. DRC Mayor Josh Black had this to say.
4: The Boree Solar Project out Geary Way there, Council formally objects to the proposed Boree Solar Project and will write to the Ministers. There was also to write to the New South Wales Planning Minister to do with the visual impact of solar farms, basically saying, could you please mandate like a 30 to 50 metre native vegetation buffer around solar farms? And that's really good for a few reasons, because it's out of sight, out of mind, but you also increase the biodiversity in the local area.
3: Mr Black also announced small business grants for the business community.
4: For local small businesses that have 15 or fewer employees within our local government area, they're able to apply for up to $5,000 as a one-off grant to come up with sort of new and innovative ways to improve shopfront landscaping and activities to boost the nighttime economy and anything like that that can help keep local business and the dollar spend in Dubbo, help keep local business, the dollar spend in Dubbo and Wellington and throughout the whole region and the villages. So it's open to all small businesses that are eligible, 15 fewer employees, up to $5,000. So applications open on the 3rd of August. They close on the 14th of September.
3: The 2026 Wellington to Stedford, a huge local event, which will run to August 19, is now underway. The Stedford is returning to a full schedule. Details of the daily program can be found on the Binjang Facebook What's On page, or for a more comprehensive run sheet, look up the Wellington and District Leader. The weather outlook, dry and mostly sunny as daytime maximum and minimum temperatures decrease. Daily conditions today, frost 1 to 15, Saturday 4 to 16, Sunday 6 to 17, Monday 7 to 16, Tuesday 4 to 14. Relative humidity ranging from 53% day and 95% night, with wind speed between 3 and 20 kilometres per hour this week. UV index moderate, sunrise 7:01 a.m, sunset 5:21 p.m. Burrendong Dam is at 30% capacity, Windermere 83%.

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1: Macquarie Homestay offers a beacon of hope and support for families facing medical challenges. 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Macquarie Homestay eases the burden during some of life's toughest moments.
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G'day to all our listeners out there in Burrendong, particularly those in around the recreation park. 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

Hi, I'm Athol, and the Wellington markets, and any time I'm passing through, I listen to 91.5 Binjang. Everybody should.

Codes of practice cover matters relating to program content that are of concern to the community, including local content, news, current affairs, Australian music content, programs for children, and the responsibilities associated with broadcasting to the community. They also cover aspects such as community access and participation in the operation of this service. 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

is always better with Binjang. We tend to agree. 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
3: Making news in the Wellington and District Leader and government sources. I'm Tony Graham. Following the ordinary meeting of the Dubbo Regional Council last Tuesday evening, July 28, Council is writing to the New South Wales Government to object to the Boree Solar Project at Geary. DRC Mayor Josh Black had this to say.
6: The Boree Solar Project out Geary Way there, Council formally objects to the proposed Boree Solar Project and will write to the ministers. There was also to write to the New South Wales Planning Minister to do with the visual impact of solar farms, basically saying, could you please mandate like a 30 to 50 metre native vegetation buffer around solar farms? And that's really good for a few reasons, because it's out of sight, out of mind, but you also increase the biodiversity in the local area.
3: Mr Black also announced small business grants for the business community.
6: For local small businesses that have 15 or fewer employees within our local government area, they're able to apply for up to $5,000 as a one-off grant to come up with sort of new and innovative ways to improve shopfront landscaping and activities to boost the nighttime economy and anything like that that can help keep local business and the dollar spend in Dubbo, help keep local business, the dollar spend in Dubbo and Wellington and throughout the whole region and the villages. So it's open to all small businesses that are eligible, 15 fewer employees, up to $5,000. So applications open on the 3rd of August. They close on the 14th of September.
3: The 2026 Wellington to Stedford, a huge local event, which will run to August 19, is now underway. The Stedford is returning to a full schedule. Details of the daily program can be found on the Binjang Facebook What's On page, or for a more comprehensive run sheet, look up the Wellington and District Leader. The weather outlook, dry and mostly sunny as daytime maximum and minimum temperatures decrease. Daily conditions today, frost 1 to 15, Saturday 4 to 16, Sunday 6 to 17, Monday 7 to 16, Tuesday 4 to 14. Relative humidity ranging from 53% day and 95% night, with wind speed between 3 and 20 kilometres per hour this week. UV index moderate, sunrise 7:01 a.m, sunset 5:21 p.m. Burrendong Dam is at 30% capacity, Windermere 83%.

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Oh, well, I was talking to people the other end, they were telling us how they were listening to Binjang 91.5 at work. And it's no wonder, because when it comes to the Central West, well, we play the best.

Well, it's a great big hello, too, to all the people out at Bodangara listening. We know you like our music selection. In fact, we've been told that you reckon it's absolutely gold. And it is, because it's your music, and it's right here on Binjang 91.5.

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3: Making news in the Wellington and District Leader and Government Sources, I'm Tony Graham. Following the ordinary meeting of the Dubbo Regional Council last Tuesday evening, July 28, Council is writing to the New South Wales Government to object to the Boree Solar Project at Geary. DRC Mayor Josh Black had this to say.
4: The Boree Solar Project out Geary Way there, Council formally objects to the proposed Boree Solar Project and will write to the Ministers. There was also to write to the New South Wales Planning Minister to do with the visual impact of solar farms, basically saying, could you please mandate like a 30 to 50 metre native vegetation buffer around solar farms? And that's really good for a few reasons, because out of sight, out of mind, but you also increase the biodiversity in the local area.
3: Mr Black also announced small business grants for the business community.
4: For local small businesses that have 15 or fewer employees within our local government area, they're able to apply for up to $5,000 as a one-off grant to come up with sort of new and innovative ways to improve shopfront landscaping and activities to boost the nighttime economy and anything like that that can help keep local business and the dollar spend in Dubbo, help keep local business, the dollar spend in Dubbo and Wellington and throughout the whole region and the villages. So it's open to all small businesses that are eligible, 15 fewer employees, up to $5,000. So applications open on the 3rd of August. They close on the 14th of September.
3: The 2026 Wellington to Stedford, a huge local event, which will run to August 19, is now underway. The Stedford is returning to a full schedule. Details of the daily program can be found on the Binjang Facebook What's On page, or for a more comprehensive run sheet, look up the Wellington and District Leader. The weather outlook, dry and mostly sunny as daytime maximum and minimum temperatures decrease. Daily conditions today, frost 1 to 15, Saturday 4 to 16, Sunday 6 to 17, Monday 7 to 16, Tuesday 4 to 14. Relative humidity ranging from 53% day and 95% night, with wind speed between 3 and 20 kilometres per hour this week. UV index moderate, sunrise 7:01 a.m, sunset 5:21 p.m. Burrendong Dam is at 30% capacity, Windermere 83%.

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The music continues with Mark Griggs on Binjang 91.5.

Is it getting better? 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

Have you come here for forgiveness? 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
1: Making news in the Wellington and District Leader and Government Sources, I'm Tony Graham. Following the ordinary meeting of the Dubbo Regional Council last Tuesday evening, July 28, Council is writing to the New South Wales Government to object to the Boree Solar Project at Geary. DRC Mayor Josh Black had this to say.
4: The Boree Solar Project out Geary Way there, Council formally objects to the proposed Boree Solar Project and will write to the Ministers. There was also to write to the New South Wales Planning Minister to do with the visual impact of solar farms, basically saying, could you please mandate like a 30 to 50 metre native vegetation buffer around solar farms? And that's really good for a few reasons, because it's out of sight, out of mind, but you also increase the biodiversity in the local area.
1: Mr Black also announced small business grants for the business community.
4: For local small businesses that have 15 or fewer employees within our local government area, they're able to apply for up to $5,000 as a one-off grant to come up with sort of new and innovative ways to improve shopfront landscaping and activities to boost the nighttime economy and anything like that that can help keep local business and the dollar spend in Dubbo, help keep local business, the dollar spend in Dubbo and Wellington and throughout the whole region and the villages. So it's open to all small businesses that are eligible, 15 fewer employees, up to $5,000. So applications open on the 3rd of August. They close on the 14th of September.
1: The 2026 Wellington to Stedford, a huge local event, which will run to August 19, is now underway. The Stedford is returning to a full schedule. Details of the daily program can be found on the Binjang Facebook What's On page, or for a more comprehensive run sheet, look up the Wellington and District Leader. The weather outlook, dry and mostly sunny as daytime maximum and minimum temperatures decrease. Daily conditions today, frost 1 to 15, Saturday 4 to 16, Sunday 6 to 17, Monday 7 to 16, Tuesday 4 to 14. Relative humidity ranging from 53% day and 95% night, with wind speed between 3 and 20 kilometres per hour this week. UV index moderate, sunrise 7.01am, sunset 5.21pm. Burrendong Dam is at 30% capacity, Windermere 83%.

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2: Good morning, I'm Laura Devoy. Testing has confirmed 4 cases of H5 bird flu on Kangaroo Island. Australia's Chief Veterinary Officer, Dr. Beth Cookson, says there have now been 33 confirmed or presumed positive detections of bird flu in South Australia. She also confirmed Victoria's first case, which was announced by the state yesterday. But Dr. Cookson says there remains no evidence of any mass mortality events and there are no detections in poultry or agriculture, and the risk to human health remains low. Australia's largest Indigenous gathering, the Garma Festival, will get underway on Yolnu Country in northeast Arnhem Land today. Hosted by the Yothu Yindi Foundation, the Garma Festival is a celebration of Yolnu culture and a place for sharing of Aboriginal knowledge, leadership and ideas. It's also a place for discussions on issues which affect Aboriginal and Torres Strait Islander peoples. Among this year's attendees, the Foreign Minister Penny Wong, Education Minister Jason Clare and Indigenous Affairs Minister Malandiri McCarthy. New research suggests a false sense of security is behind a rise in country road fatalities. 906 people were killed on Australia's rural roads last year, an increase of more than 10% on the previous 12 months. However, more than a quarter of drivers believe rural roads are safer than city streets. Chair of the Australian Road Safety Foundation, Russell White, says many drivers admitted to taking risks on country roads.
3: More than half of the Australian drivers we surveyed admit to breaking a road rule on a country road, and the most common excuse wasn't distraction or fatigue, it was that they simply decided that it was safe to take that risk, and when the consequences of that choice could be life or death, that's simply not good enough.
2: Europe's 55 footballing nations have agreed to boycott the World Cup if FIFA goes ahead with a plan to sell stakes in its competitions to private investors. The decision came at a crisis meeting of the European Football Federation overnight. Laura McAllister is UEFA's vice president.
4: This poses a genuine existential threat to the game, because the minute you sell off part of the crown jewels of football, clearly private equity has very different objectives and motivations to those of us who are custodians of the game.
2: That audio from the BBC. A new culinary training manual is being launched today to coincide with National Avocado Day. Shannon Kirkwood has the details.
5: Avocados Australia says the new guide is for chefs, culinary students, educators and food service professionals around the globe. It offers recipes and creative ways to use locally grown fruit, including avocados. The fruit had a local value of $718.7 million in the 2024-25 financial year, a 22% increase. In Australia, Queensland produces more than half of the total domestic volume of avocados.
2: Turning to sport, Australia's cyclists have won 6 medals, including 3 gold, on their first day of competition at the Commonwealth Games. Tara Nayland broke the world record in winning the women's C4-C5 individual pursuit. Australia also won the men's sprint and the women's team pursuit. The men's team pursuit and the women's tandem B sprint secured silver medals, while the men's tandem B 1,000-metre time trial won bronze. In athletics, Lachlan Kennedy and Torrey Lewis are both through to the final of the 200 metres, while Tom Reynolds is through to the 400 metre final. And in netball, the Diamonds remain undefeated after beating Northern Ireland 88-27. And the Sydney Roosters have scored the most points in a game in the NRL era, beating the North Queensland Cowboys 82-12.
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3: Making news in the Wellington and District Leader and Government Sources, I'm Tony Graham. Following the ordinary meeting of the Dubbo Regional Council last Tuesday evening, July 28, the Council is writing to the New South Wales Government to object to the Boree Solar Project at Geary. DRC Mayor Josh Black had this to say.
4: The Boree Solar Project out Geary Way there, Council formally objects to the proposed Boree Solar Project and will write to the Ministers. There was also to write to the New South Wales Planning Minister to do with the visual impact of solar farms, basically saying, could you please mandate like a 30 to 50 metre native vegetation buffer around solar farms? And that's really good for a few reasons, because it's out of sight, out of mind, but you also increase the biodiversity in the local area.
3: Mr Black also announced small business grants for the business community.
4: For local small businesses that have 15 or fewer employees within our local government area, they're able to apply for up to $5,000 as a one-off grant to come up with sort of new and innovative ways to improve shopfront landscaping and activities to boost the nighttime economy and anything like that that can help keep local business and the dollar spend in Dubbo, help keep local business, the dollar spend in Dubbo and Wellington and throughout the whole region and the villages. So it's open to all small businesses that are eligible, 15 fewer employees, up to $5,000. So applications open on the 3rd of August. They close on the 14th of September.
3: The 2026 Wellington Stedford, a huge local event which will run to August 19, is now underway. The Stedford is returning to a full schedule. Details of the daily program can be found on the Binjang Facebook What's On page, or for a more comprehensive run sheet, look up the Wellington and District Leader. The weather outlook, dry and mostly sunny as daytime maximum and minimum temperatures decrease. Daily conditions today, frost 1 to 15, Saturday 4 to 16, Sunday 6 to 17, Monday 7 to 16, Tuesday 4 to 14. Relative humidity ranging from 53% day and 95% night, with wind speed between 3 and 20 kilometres per hour this week. UV index moderate, sunrise 7:01 a.m, sunset 5:21 p.m. Burrendong Dam is at 30% capacity, Windermere 83%.

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1: In the leader this week, Council approves Wellington Soldiers Club redevelopments. Former Cowboy star Terry Fay, named as Rabbitoh's cult hero. Leo Duff, barber, boxer, bookie and lots more. Yeovil Eagles, Bill Edwards, to play his 300th game as prop. Wellington Estedford program right through to next Wednesday, plus heaps more.
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2: Good morning, I'm Laura Devoy. Advocacy groups say homeless people are being shunted from the streets to hospitals and prisons and back again. New analysis from Homelessness Australia and Mental Health Australia has found more than 31,000 people are trapped in a cycle of crisis, and providing a home linked to support was the single greatest improvement that could be made. The groups are calling on federal and state governments to deliver 20,000 extra housing places. Attorneys General from across Australia will meet today to discuss national working with children checks. The idea was floated in response to several cases of child abuse in childcare centres. The group will consider standards which would prevent people convicted of offences in one jurisdiction getting a working with children's check in others, as well as information sharing between the states and territories. A celebration of Yolngu culture through art, song, dance and storytelling. The four-day Garma Festival begins today on northeast Arnhem Land and will include prominent Indigenous artists. Yothu Yindi CEO Denise Bowden told National Radio News the art reflects the uniqueness of the region.
3: I would say one word actually epitomises what the Garma Festival does, and it's because this region is very unique. Its identity is unique. Its artwork, its song, its language is very unique to this region. Very different from, say, Central Australia, very different from the Kimberleys.
2: The Confederation of North, Central American and Caribbean Association Football has rejected FIFA's proposed sale of competition stakes to private investors. In a statement, CONCACAF said its members expressed deep concerns about the lack of due process surrounding the proposal. The Asian Football Confederation, of which Australia is a member, says FIFA's actions appear to undermine the foundations of continental football. And members of the Union of European Football Associations say they'll boycott the World Cup if the plan goes ahead. Brazil's President Luiz Inácio Lula da Silva says his government has denied visas to two US officials he accused of seeking to interfere in October's election. The officials were due to meet with the opposition candidate. Here's the BBC's Ione Wells.
4: Two US State Department officials were due to visit Brazil at the end of July, intending to meet with Flavio Bolsonaro and electoral officials, but Brazil blocked their visas, with President Lula saying they were sent to Brazil to meddle in the elections. The US called the suggestion they were trying to interfere baseless. The planned trip came after Flavio Bolsonaro addressed a room full of foreign diplomats and made unfounded claims about Brazil's electronic voting machines, including that they had the same origin as Venezuela's. He later denied he was questioning the system, instead that he wanted to encourage international observers to attend.
2: Turning to sport, Rose Davies has won another gold at the Commonwealth Games, this time in the women's 5,000 metres. Fellow Aussie Jess Hull won silver, while Lyndon Hall finished seventh. In the NRL, the Sydney Roosters have scored the most points in a top-grade rugby league match since 1935. The team beat the North Queensland Cowboys 82-12. Sam Walker finished with 36 points. Both he and Mark Nwongenetuaze scored three tries. Coach Trent Robinson praised his side's defence.
5: I said that could have easily ended up a 60-24 game or a 60-18, but you don't get 80 points unless you defend the other side well.
2: And in the AFL, Geelong has defeated Collingwood 15-7-97 to 10-12-72. Ollie Dempsey starred with 29 disposals, 10 marks and 2 goals.
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1: G'day, I'm Andrew Gee, independent federal member for Clare. I recently moved a motion in the Australian Parliament calling on governments to bring in a support package for our businesses going broke because of the indefinite closure of the Great Western Highway, and also to commit major funding in the budget for improved road access between the Central West and Sydney. Unbelievably, when it came to a vote, no Labor or One Nation MP supported it, and hardly any Liberals or Nationals either. Rest assured that I'll be keeping up the fight for the support our communities need and deserve. Authorised by AG Orange.
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4: Making news in the Wellington and District Leader and Government Sources, I'm Tony Graham. Following the ordinary meeting of the Dubbo Regional Council last Tuesday evening, July 28, Council is writing to the New South Wales Government to object to the Boree Solar Project at Geary. DRC Mayor Josh Black had this to say.
5: The Boree Solar Project out Geary Way there, Council formally objects to the proposed Boree Solar Project and will write to the ministers. There was also to write to the New South Wales Planning Minister to do with the visual impact of solar farms, basically saying, could you please mandate like a 30 to 50 metre native vegetation buffer around solar farms? And that's really good for a few reasons, because out of sight, out of mind, but you also increase the biodiversity in the local area.
4: Mr Black also announced small business grants for the business community.
5: For local small businesses that have 15 or fewer employees within our local government area, they're able to apply for up to $5,000 as a one-off grant to come up with sort of new and innovative ways to improve shopfront landscaping and activities to boost the nighttime economy and anything like that that can help keep local business and the dollar spend in Dubbo, help keep local business, the dollar spend in Dubbo and Wellington and throughout the whole region and the villages. So it's open to all small businesses that are eligible, 15 fewer employees, up to $5,000. So applications open on the 3rd of August. They close on the 14th of September.
4: The 2026 Wellington to Stedford, a huge local event, which will run to August 19, is now underway. The Stedford is returning to a full schedule. Details of the daily program can be found on the Binjang Facebook What's On page, or for a more comprehensive run sheet, look up the Wellington and District Leader. The weather outlook, dry and mostly sunny as daytime maximum and minimum temperatures decrease. Daily conditions today, frost 1 to 15, Saturday 4 to 16, Sunday 6 to 17, Monday 7 to 16, Tuesday 4 to 14. Relative humidity ranging from 53% day and 95% night, with wind speed between 3 and 20 kilometres per hour this week. UV index moderate, sunrise 7:01 a.m, sunset 5:21 p.m. Burrendong Dam is at 30% capacity, Windermere 83%.

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1: In the leader this week, Council approves Wellington Soldiers Club redevelopments. Former Cowboy star Terry Fay, named as Rabbitoh's cult hero. Leo Duff, barber, boxer, bookie and lots more. Yeovil Eagles, Bill Edwards, to play his 300th game as prop. Wellington Estedford program right through to next Wednesday, plus heaps more.
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0: The fun continues at the Wellow Soldiers Club with raffles every Tuesday, Friday and Sunday night. Plus there's bingo Tuesday to Thursday and Friday High Rollers Bingo on the last Friday of the month. 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
3: Good morning, I'm Laura Devoy. Nationally consistent working with children checks will be top of the agenda at a meeting of the nation's attorneys general today. The idea was floated in response to several cases of child abuse in childcare centres. Federal Attorney General Michelle Rowland says working with children checks are a key component in keeping children safe. She told the ABC she'll be seeking agreement from her colleagues on three provisions.
4: The first is around those baseline standards for what kind of offences will preclude someone from holding a working with children check, minimum national standards around other aspects of risk assessment that need to be taken into account, and information sharing between jurisdictions to ensure we have better national consistency.
3: A cutting-edge method will study the impact of blast exposure on the brains of Australian Defence Force personnel. A new partnership between the Australian Army and Monash University will cross-reference blast pressure readings from gauges on soldiers' helmets with blood and neurological tests taken.

0: within 24 hours of exposure to a blast. Combining the readings means researchers will be able to determine the effect of pressure resulting from the blast in real time. Up to 400 Defence Force personnel taking part in routine training will participate in the study over the next 4 years. Slow down and plan ahead is the message to motorists amid the rising road toll. New research shows 906 people were killed on Australia's rural roads last year, an increase of more than 10% on the previous 12 months. The Australian Road Safety Foundation says 2 in 3 road deaths occur in regional areas, which many drivers believe are safer than city streets. Chair Russell White says most accidents are preventable.
1: Speed is the number one risk that Australian drivers are admitting to taking on country roads. But our research also showed that things like fatigue and using a mobile phone were just simply far too common. So there's really no excuse for this kind of risk-taking when lives are at stake.
0: Brisbane's ferries will not be operating this morning as staff take industrial action. The Australian Maritime Union says members have rejected River City Ferries' latest pay and conditions offer, labelling it not viable. Preliminary tests indicate 15 elephants found dead near Kenya's Amboseli National Park were poisoned by eating tomatoes that were sprayed with pesticides. The Kenya Wildlife Service says it's a common occurrence in conservation areas which are also used for farming. The BBC's Thomas Mkwana has the details.
2: The director of Kenya Wildlife Service, Erastus Kanga, said that tomatoes laced with cyanide were found in samples from the dead elephants. The authorities did not say who contaminated the tomatoes, but warned that they pose a wider threat to livestock and wildlife in the area. Amboseli National Park is one of Kenya's largest safari parks and is home to more than 2,000 elephants. In the past, farmers have been suspected of deliberately poisoning wild animals to keep them from invading their farmlands.
0: Turning to sport, another 4 gold medals for Australia at the Commonwealth Games overnight. Rose Davies won the women's 5,000 metres with Jess Hull claiming silver. In cycling, Tara Nayland broke the world record in the women's C4-C5 individual pursuit. Australia also won the men's sprint and the women's team pursuit. Lachlan Kennedy and Tori Lewis are through to the final of the 200 metres. Tom Reynolds is through in the 400 metres. There will be 3 Aussies in the men's 800 metre final. Peter Bowl, Luke Boys and Peyton Craig. And in netball, the Diamonds remain undefeated after beating Northern Ireland 88-27.
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Benjank 91.5. It's 8 minutes past eight, 3 degrees in Wellington. Shortly we'll hear from Nickelback and we'll also have the Hoodoo Gurus.

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3: Making news in the Wellington and District Leader and Government Sources, I'm Tony Graham. Following the ordinary meeting of the Dubbo Regional Council last Tuesday evening, July 28, Council is writing to the New South Wales Government to object to the Boree Solar Project at Geary. DRC Mayor Josh Black had this to say.
4: The Boree Solar Project out Geary Way there, Council formally objects to the proposed Boree Solar Project and will write to the ministers. There was also to write to the New South Wales Planning Minister to do with the visual impact of solar farms, basically saying, could you please mandate like a 30 to 50 metre native vegetation buffer around solar farms? And that's really good for a few reasons, because it's out of sight, out of mind, but you also increase the biodiversity in the local area.
3: Mr Black also announced small business grants for the business community.
4: For local small businesses that have 15 or fewer employees within our local government area, they're able to apply for up to $5,000 as a one-off grant to come up with sort of new and innovative ways to improve shopfront landscaping and activities to boost the nighttime economy and anything like that that can help keep local business and the dollar spend in Dubbo, help keep local business, the dollar spend in Dubbo and Wellington and throughout the whole region and the villages. So it's open to all small businesses that are eligible, 15 fewer employees, up to $5,000. So applications open on the 3rd of August. They close on the 14th of September.
3: The 2026 Wellington to Stedford, a huge local event, which will run to August 19, is now underway. The Stedford is returning to a full schedule. Details of the daily program can be found on the Binjang Facebook What's On page, or for a more comprehensive run sheet, look up the Wellington and District Leader. The weather outlook, dry and mostly sunny as daytime maximum and minimum temperatures decrease. Daily conditions today, frost 1 to 15, Saturday 4 to 16, Sunday 6 to 17, Monday 7 to 16, Tuesday 4 to 14. Relative humidity ranging from 53% day and 95% night, with wind speed between 3 and 20 kilometres per hour this week. UV index moderate, sunrise 7:01 a.m, sunset 5:21 p.m. Burrendong Dam is at 30% capacity, Windermere 83%.

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1: In the leader this week, Council approves Wellington Soldiers Club redevelopments. Former Cowboy star Terry Fay, named as Rabbitoh's cult hero. Leo Duff, barber, boxer, bookie and lots more. Yeovil Eagles, Bill Edwards, to play his 300th game as prop. Wellington Estedford program right through to next Wednesday, plus heaps more.
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4: Binjiang,

Bing J 91.5, it's 8:41, 4 degrees in Wellington. Shortly we'll hear from the Spice Girls and we'll also have Normie Rowe. But before then, folks, it's time to catch up with what's happening around the town. We have the men's shed open from 8:30 till midday today. There's Tai Chi at the Buddhist Centre from 9:30 this morning. Visiting hours are Sunday 1 p.m. to 4 p.m. Empathetic counselling by appointment, please. Yin yoga is on the first Sunday of the month, 9:30 through to 10:30 a.m. Restorative yoga is on the third Sunday of the month, 9 a.m. to 10:30. Today the museum is open from 10 until 2. The library is open from 10 until 5. And the WINS Youth Drop-In Centre for 12 to 17 years is open after school till 6:30 p.m. Tomorrow we have the Cameron Park Fun Run. The group meet around the vicinity of the toilet block at 8 a.m. So if you'd like to get a little bit of exercise, enjoy some company and have some fun along the way, why not meet the team tomorrow morning in Cameron Park at 8 a.m. The Wellington Stedford Dance Group is on tomorrow and Sunday as well. The library is open tomorrow, 9:30 a.m. through to midday. The museum is open 10 till 2 tomorrow, 10 a.m. that is, till 2 p.m. And the Lions Pre-Loved Book Fair is open 9:30 a.m. to 1:30 p.m. tomorrow. And the town band concert, is on tomorrow, and there'll also be a high tea, and that is at the Uniting Church starting at 2 o'clock tomorrow afternoon. And for further information on the above mentioned events, please look up our Bing Jang Facebook page under the What's On section.

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2: Good morning, I'm Laura Devoy. US President Donald Trump says Gaza will no longer be used as a base for terror attacks. In a statement on Truth Social, Mr. Trump announced an agreement for the complete disarmament of Hamas and all other armed groups in Gaza. He says it's a critical step towards Gaza finally being governed by a new Palestinian government that will work closely with the Board of Peace to help the Palestinian people. Garma Festival organisers say they hope to foster significant change for the lives of Indigenous Australians. The largest Indigenous gathering in the country gets underway on Northeast Arnhem Land in the Northern Territory today. Garma is a Yolngu word that means two-way learning process. Speaking to National Radio News, Yothu Yindi CEO Denise Bowden says it's an important platform to offer insights about how life is lived on country.
3: Culture is prioritised. Language is a mother tongue out here in Yolngu Mata, and English is second. It's very diverse, it's very unique and very special place, and we hope everybody comes and celebrates what is an amazing programming 4 days which has been curated by our Yolngu people here.
2: Workers at Australia's biggest bulk export terminal are set to walk off the job for the second time in less than a month. The Combined Ports Union, which is made up of the Electrical Trades Union, the Australian Manufacturing Workers Union and the Australian Workers Union, has lodged notice of a 24-hour strike against BHP. Workers will down their tools on the 9th of August if there's no agreement at a bargaining meeting next week. Around 100 workers at BHP's Port Hedland facility took industrial action earlier this month, but the strike did not cause major disruption. Australian firefighters will assist with efforts in France, where a heatwave continues to fuel raging wildfires. The federal government will send a Chinook helicopter equipped with an 11,300-litre water tank and a support aircraft. 24 personnel from the New South Wales Rural Fire Service will also make the trip. The government says they will support around-the-clock firefighting operations and provide much-needed relief to emergency services responding on the ground. Hundreds of thousands of people have been forced to evacuate their homes. Researchers in the United States say large amounts of uranium are being extracted and shipped from the Democratic Republic of Congo alongside cobalt exports, raising safety and oversight concerns. The BBC's Emery Makamena reports.
4: Cobalt from Congo's copper belt is essential for electric cars, smartphones and the wider energy transition. But researchers from Princeton and the University of Wisconsin say that uranium naturally binds with cobalt and is traveling unnoticed in exports. They say some of the radioactive material is also ending up in mine waste, putting local communities at risk. Researchers are calling for stronger international safeguards across the cobalt supply chain to keep pace with surging demands.
2: Turning to sport, the Sydney Roosters have scored the most points in a top-grade rugby league match since 1935. The team beat the North Queensland Cowboys 82-12. Sam Walker finished with 36 points. Both he and Mark Nwaganyi-Tuaze scored 3 tries. Coach Trent Robinson praised his side's defence.
5: I said that could have easily ended up a 60-24 game or a 60-18, but you don't get 80 points unless you defend the other side well.
2: And in the AFL, Geelong has defeated Collingwood 15-7-97 to 10-12-72. Ollie Dempsey starred with 29 disposals, 10 marks and 2 goals.
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been J91.5. It's 9 minutes past nine. 5 degrees in Wellington. Shortly we'll hear from Julie Cruz, and we'll also have Peter Frampton.

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1: Making news in the Wellington and District Leader and Government Sources, I'm Tony Graham. Following the ordinary meeting of the Dubbo Regional Council last Tuesday evening, July 28, the Council is writing to the New South Wales Government to object to the Boree Solar Project at Geary. DRC Mayor Josh Black had this to say.
4: The Boree Solar Project out Geary Way there, Council formally objects to the proposed Boree Solar Project and will write to the Ministers. There was also to write to the New South Wales Planning Minister to do with the visual impact of solar farms, basically saying, could you please mandate like a 30 to 50 metre native vegetation buffer around solar farms? And that's really good for a few reasons, because it's out of sight, out of mind, but you also increase the biodiversity in the local area.
1: Mr Black also announced small business grants for the business community.
4: For local small businesses that have 15 or fewer employees within our local government area, they're able to apply for up to $5,000 as a one-off grant to come up with sort of new and innovative ways to improve shopfront landscaping and activities to boost the nighttime economy and anything like that that can help keep local business and the dollar spend in Dubbo, help keep local business, the dollar spend in Dubbo and Wellington and throughout the whole region and the villages. So it's open to all small businesses that are eligible, 15 fewer employees, up to $5,000. So applications open on the 3rd of August. They close on the 14th of September.
1: The 2026 Wellington Stedford, a huge local event which will run to August 19, is now underway. The Stedford is returning to a full schedule. Details of the daily program can be found on the Binjang Facebook What's On page, or for a more comprehensive run sheet, look up the Wellington and District Leader. The weather outlook, dry and mostly sunny as daytime maximum and minimum temperatures decrease. Daily conditions today, frost 1 to 15, Saturday 4 to 16, Sunday 6 to 17, Monday 7 to 16, Tuesday 4 to 14. Relative humidity ranging from 53% day and 95% night, with wind speed between 3 and 20 kilometres per hour this week. UV index moderate, sunrise 7:01 a.m, sunset 5:21 p.m. Burrendong Dam is at 30% capacity, Windermere 83%.

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1: In the leader this week, council approves Wellington Soldiers Club redevelopments. Former Cowboy star Terry Fay, named as Rabbitoh's cult hero. Leo Duff, barber, boxer, bookie and lots more. Yeovil Eagles, Bill Edwards, to play his 300th game as prop. Wellington Estedford program right through to next Wednesday, plus heaps more.
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4: Binjang,

Bingjang 91.5. It's 9:45, 7 degrees in Wellington. Shortly we'll hear from Jojo and also the Smashing Pumpkins. But before then, folks, it's time to catch up with what's happening around the town. The men's shed is open till midday today. The Tai Chi at the Buddhist Centre is currently underway. Their visiting hours are Sunday 1 p.m. through to 4 p.m. Empathetic counselling is by appointment, please. Yin Yoga is on the first Sunday of the month, 9:30 through to 10:30 a.m. Restorative Yoga is on the third Sunday of the month, 9 a.m. to 10:30. The museum is open from 10 until 2. The library is open from 10 until 5. And the Wynns Youth Drop-In Centre for 12 to 17 years after school till 6:30 tonight. Tomorrow, the Cameron Park Fun Run, where the group meet around the vicinity of the toilet block at 8 a.m. So if you're looking for a little bit of exercise and a group to have fun with, why not meet the team tomorrow morning at 8 a.m. The Wellington Estedford Music Group is on tomorrow and also on Sunday as well. The library is open from 9:30 a.m. tomorrow morning till midday. The museum is open again 10 till 2, and the Lions Pre-Loved Book Fair is open tomorrow morning 9:30 through to 1:30 p.m. And the town concert band, they're performing tomorrow afternoon at the Uniting Church at 2 o'clock, and that will be followed by a high tea. And for further information on the above-mentioned events, please look up our Bingjang Facebook page under the What's On section.

0: The fun continues at the Willow Soldiers Club with raffles every Tuesday, Friday and Sunday night. Plus there's bingo Tuesday to Thursday and Friday High Rollers Bingo on the last Friday of the month. 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
2: Good morning, I'm Laura Devoy. US President Donald Trump says an agreement which will see the disarmament of the militant group Hamas in Gaza is a monumental step toward lasting peace and security. Mr. Trump announced the agreement on Truth Social, saying once completed, Israeli forces would withdraw from Gaza and a new Palestinian police force would be established. He says Gaza will no longer be used as a base for terror attacks. The federal government is cracking down on alternative therapies like golf lessons and animal therapy funded by the National Disability Insurance Scheme. Analysis by the National Disability Insurance Agency found 40% of providers were making incorrect claims through a loophole. NDIS Minister Jenny McAllister told the ABC the government will lower the maximum hourly rate for other professional support items to $156 an hour.
3: We do think that it's necessary to continue to have claiming category of this kind. There are some kinds of supports that are delivered by qualified professionals, for example, with master's levels degrees in education, where an other professional's claim is appropriate. But we are now able, as a consequence of our investments, to digitally scrutinise the claims that are being made under this category.
2: 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Special Envoy for Combating Anti-Semitism, Gillian Siegel, yesterday raised concerns with the funding provided to the arts sector. Tim Blackwell from Creative Australia will front the Royal Commission today. Australian music journalist and broadcaster Glenn A. Baker has died. He was 74. A rock music expert, Mr. Baker was part of the research project which led to the establishment of the ABC's 2JJ, which is now known as Triple J. He established an Australian record label, authored 16 books, and in 2024 auctioned much of his personal collection of records, CDs and music.